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Yeah, sorry about that. Yeah, that was Cecilia by Simon and Garfunkel. So you're listening to Monday Morning Music, and we play music from the 60s, 70s, 80s and 90s, and brings back a lot of memories. We'll update the weather, I suppose, at the moment. It's today's going to be sunny, and it's going to get to 17 degrees, 70% chance of less than 1 mil of rain, moderate fire danger rating with a high UV index. I'm surprised it's only moderate, but that's good news. The rest of the week, we've got on Monday, today, sunny, 17. Tomorrow, mostly sunny, 3 to 14. Wednesday, late shower, 2 to 15. Thursday, frost and sunny. Frost, 0 to 14. And then Friday, it's another cold start to today, 2 to 18. So at 10:14 in the AM, you're listening to Monday Morning Music with Ron Green, and we're going to continue with the great songs we've got lined up over there for the next 45 minutes, and then we're doing a replay of the Beatles Hour from 11 to 12. So, like I say, great music on this radio station, and doesn't get much better than between 10 to 11.

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0: 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This has been the Blue Mountain City Council Weekly Messages from the 7th to the 11th of September 2026. 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

0: There's always one record. 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

And that was The Turtles with Eleanor. It's now 10:53. We're coming towards the end of the show. A couple of songs and then we'll sign ourselves out. So I hope you've enjoyed the music today. I'll be back next week at from 7 till 11. 7 for the breakfast show and 9 for the Monday morning music show. So always enjoy it, and I hope you enjoy the music as much as I enjoy bringing it. Thanks again for listening. And enjoy the rest of your week.

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1: Well, that was a phenomenal opening trio, wasn't it, for this album? We're listening this morning on the Beatles Hour to their third studio album, A Hard Day's Night, and started with the title track, A Hard Day's Night, kicked off by that immortal unresolved chord struck by George Harrison on his 12-string Rickenbacker, mixed with John Lennon's acoustic guitar, Paul McCartney's bass, and a piano chord played by the producer, George Martin. It's a sound that literally announced the arrival of a new era. We're so used to it now, but you can only imagine how effective it was back in 1964, into sort of shocking its audience and announcing, we're here, we're not going away. Then we rolled right into I Should Have Known Better, featuring John Lennon's driving harmonica, followed by the gorgeous, melancholic two-part vocal harmonies of If I Fell, where John and Paul share a single microphone, blending their voices so tightly you can barely tell them apart. This is the Beatles Hour, and we're just getting started on their third album, 1964's A Hard Day's Night.
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1: Yes, hello, good morning. 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And this morning we're listening to their third album, 1964's A Hard Day's Night. Up next, we're diving deeper into side one of the original LP. We've got a blistering rock and roller, a cover version, favourite, that Lennon and McCartney made entirely their own, and a track that highlights Ringo's signature drumming style.

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1: That was another three, tracks 4, 5 and 6 from the Beatles' third album, 1964's A Hard Day's Night. So first we heard I'm Happy Just to Dance With You, written specifically by John for George Harrison to lead on vocals in the accompanying film, showing off George's distinct gentle charm. That melted right into And I Love Her, arguably one of Paul McCartney's most exquisite acoustic ballads, featuring George on classical guitar and Ringo swapping his snare for bongos and claves to give it that subtle Latin percussion. And finally, the fast, breathless energy really of Tell Me Why, driven by John's frantic double-tracked vocal delivery. It's brilliant stuff. It's the Beatles Hour on Radio Blue Mountains, and we're listening to 1964's A Hard Day's Night LP in its entirety this morning. Good morning to you.
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1: Yes, welcome back to the Beatles Hour. We're listening to the album A Hard Day's Night in its entirety. One of their best albums. John was at the top of his game. A great comment I've received here on the SMS from Steve Perry. Absolutely correct, Steve. He really was. As we cross the halfway mark now of this album, the songwriting gets even sharper, balancing romantic longing with the biting humour and studio polish that the band was beginning to master. Let's jump straight back into it with track 7, a very familiar Can't Buy Me Love.

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1: Phew, pure adrenaline there. We heard the chart-topping smash Can't Buy Me Love, which famously jumps straight into the chorus with no instrumental intro. Paul belting it out with total abandon. Can't Buy Me Love was released in March 1964 as the A-side of their sixth single. While the UK market received only two main singles from A Hard Day's Night, EMI's Australian branch, Parlophone Australia, capitalised on the band's historic June 1964 tour of Australia by issuing an extra standalone single, which was a smash hit here. In the UK, Parlophone stuck to its policy of not releasing too many singles from a studio album, sticking to just two 7-inch records and the aforementioned Can't Buy Me Love as the A-side with You Can't Do That, which we'll hear later on this morning, as its B-side. In the UK, they also released the title track A Hard Day's Night as a 7-inch single, it being the A-side, and Things We Said Today, which is up next after the break, as the B-side. Australia mirrored both of the UK singles, but added a highly popular third unique single to this market. Can't Buy Me Love, You Can't Do That reached number one on the Australian singles charts here. A Hard Day's Night, Things We Said Today also reached number one on the Australian singles charts, and then released uniquely as the single in August 64 after the Fab Four's tour of Australia. I Should Have Known Better and If I Fell, tracks 2 and 3 on this album, were also released as a single and also reached number one on the singles charts. The Beatles' tour of Australia happened just before both the film and the album came out. The historic tour whipped Australia into a frenzy of Beatlemania just weeks before the new project dropped globally. From June the 12th to the 30th of 1964, the Beatles arrived and completed their massive record-breaking tour across Adelaide, Melbourne, Sydney and Brisbane. Just 6 days after leaving Australia, the movie A Hard Day's Night had its world premiere at the London Pavilion on July the 6th, and then 4 days later on July the 10th, the official UK soundtrack album and the title single were released together. But going back to the three songs that we just heard, tracks 7, 8 and 9 on A Hard Day's Night, we heard the chart-topping smash Can't Buy Me Love, which was then followed by Any Time At All, featuring John's rasping, powerful vocal and producer George Martin giving the piano an absolute pounding. And then we wrapped that block up with I'll Cry Instead. It's brilliant, isn't it? A country-tinged song that John originally intended as the film's title sequence track before a change of plans. This is the Beatles Hour. So 2 weeks ago, we listened to their debut album, Please Please Me, in full. Last week, we listened to their second album, With the Beatles, in full. And this week, we're playing their third album, A Hard Day's Night, in full. Oddly, having been presenting the Beatles Hour for a good few years now, we've never actually done their discography in order like this. But it is proving to be an enjoyable way to listen to the progression in their songwriting and in their production, and to listening also to some gems from the albums that we don't normally get to hear. Like, I wouldn't normally select I'll Cry Instead, for example, to play on the show, but I really enjoyed that there this morning. Hope you too are enjoying A Hard Day's Night, which is something of a landmark album in the Beatles' career. The album title was what had become known amongst the band and their crew, very fondly of course, as a Ringo-ism. It came from after a long, exhausting session. He looked out the window and said, "Oh, it's been a hard day," before realising it was dark and adding, "It's night." Director Richard Lester loved it and chose it as the title of the album. Ringo wasn't, in fact, offered a track to sing on the record, but declined due to the hectic filming schedule. Therefore, this is the only original UK Beatles album that does not feature a single lead vocal performance from Ringo Starr. The filming and recording of A Hard Day's Night took place in early 1964, at a time that many considered to be the absolute peak of Beatlemania. It was the first film where the Beatles acted, and it remains a landmark in pop culture history. For George Harrison, the album and the film would come to hold special meaning. He met model Patty Boyd on the very first day of filming. She played an unnamed schoolgirl in a train sequence, although I must make it clear she was 19 years of age at the time. They married 2 years later in 1966. And the album had special meaning too for John Lennon. And this is the only Beatles album where John Lennon wrote the vast majority of the material. And as my colleague Steve Perry very, very rightly pointed out, John was at the top of his game writing songs on this album. Out of the 13 tracks, John is the primary writer and lead singer on 9 of them, reflecting his peak creative output before Paul McCartney's writing dominance would grow. This is the Beatles Hour, and we'll be back with tracks 10, 11 and 12 in a moment from A Hard Day's Night.
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1: Yes, this is the Beatles Hour. Every Saturday we're here 8 till 9. And then you can also rehear it if you've enjoyed it that much on a Monday at 11 a.m. till 12 midday. It's rebroadcast on the Monday. This morning we're listening to their third album, 1964's A Hard Day's Night. We're heading into the home stretch now, with side two of the original vinyl packed with songs that prove the sheer depth of this record. These aren't just filler tracks, they are masterclasses in pop craftsmanship. Let's hear the next three.

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1: Yes, good morning. This is The Beatles Hour on Radio Blue Mountains. Three more from the Beatles' 1964 album, A Hard Day's Night. First, we had Things We Said Today, Paul's minor key masterpiece with a gorgeous acoustic rhythm and double recordings of Paul on vocals, sung in the first minute as if Paul was singing the seconds. Song 11 is the upbeat, fast-paced When I Get Home, influenced by the American rock and roll sound of bands like the Shirelles. And next we heard a lot of cowbell on You Can't Do That, a tough, swaggering blues rock guitar riff that George tore through on his beloved Rickenbacker guitar. One more song to go on the Beatles' 1964 album, A Hard Day's Night. 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
1: So we've reached the final track of A Hard Day's Night. It's amazing to think this entire tour de force of an album clocks in at just over 30 minutes, and yet it feels monumental. A Hard Day's Night didn't just cement the Beatles as global superstars. It proved they were genuine artists who were rewriting the rulebook of popular music in real time. By autumn of 1964, the world was theirs and pop music would never be the same again. Let's play the closing track and wrap up our story of the Fab Four's cinematic summer of 1964. This is the beautiful, slightly odd, I'll Be Back. The closing song on the album. It's gorgeous, shifting major to minor acoustic guitar chords and has delicate, haunting vocal harmonies. It's quite something. This has been The Beatles Hour. Hope you've enjoyed A Hard Day's Night.

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1: Hello, I'm Laura Devoy. Hundreds of staff employed by Sydney property developer Bathla have been stood down nearly 2 weeks after the company entered voluntary administration. Reports suggest a group of lenders is negotiating a loan to help the administrators through to the end of this month. Bathla Group owes $3.4 million to creditors. A vaccination program aimed at safeguarding some of South Australia's most vulnerable native bird species has begun today. Shannon Kirkwood has more.
2: As part of the state government's response to H5 bird flu, Cleland Wildlife Park is beginning the task of vaccinating up to 100 native birds across 30 different species. Among them, orange-bellied parrots, regent honeyeaters and Australian pelicans. Since first being detected in June, Australia's recorded hundreds of confirmed bird flu cases. Australians are urged to avoid touching sick or dead birds and other wildlife. Record what you see and report it to the Emergency Animal Disease Hotline on 1800 675 888.
1: A survivor of childhood sexual abuse says silence and disbelief are some of the biggest challenges for victims. The message is being sent during National Child Protection Week. Lived experience lead at Independent Legal Service No More, Chris Coombs, has told National Radio News conversations about childhood sexual abuse matter.
3: Going and seeking advice is really important. 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
1: Free support is available for all people experiencing or at risk of experiencing domestic, family and sexual violence. 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The Commonwealth Ombudsman has raised concerns about the Australian Federal Police's management of complaints between March 2024 and February this year. The Ombudsman says the AFP's practices in categorising conduct raised in complaints, reliance on the use of discretion to take no further action, and deficiencies in managing conflicts of interest were identified as key issues. It says the AFP has taken some positive steps to strengthen some aspects of its framework. The Ombudsman has made 10 recommendations. An investigation is underway after a cargo plane overran a runway at Miami International Airport in the US and crashed into several vehicles, killing 5 people. At least 5 others were injured. The aircraft was reportedly travelling more than 200 kilometres per hour as it exited the usable runway. Local Mayor Daniela Levine Cover says it was an incredibly difficult day.
4: My heart is with all of the families who were affected and to everyone who is grieving tonight. And we're also praying for the injured and for their families.
1: The National Transportation Safety Bureau is expected to give an update on Monday local time. Police divers have located the body of a 61-year-old man reported missing at Edith Falls, north of Katherine, yesterday. Northern Territory Police says support is being provided to the man's family. Turning to sport, the Cronulla Sharks have been forced to move their home final to the Sydney Football Stadium, with the NRL deeming Shark Park not suitable for a finals match. But the New Zealand Warriors will play this week at Mount Smart Stadium in Auckland before a likely move to Eden Park for their next match. The South Sydney Rabbitohs will face the Newcastle Knights at the SFS on Friday night. The Warriors host the Dolphins on Saturday afternoon. The Sharks will take on the North Queensland Cowboys on Saturday night before the Penrith Panthers meet the Sydney Roosters at Parramatta Stadium on Sunday.
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6: 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Hello, this is Bronwyn Logan with Community Notice Board. The Blue Mountains Safe Space Suicide Prevention Day fundraiser is on Saturday the 12th of September at 7:45 at Katoomba RSL Club. The guest artists are local musicians Nick Danter and Matt Tonks, as well as world-class comedians Brendan Lovegrove and Steve Hughes. General admission is $69.95 or $59.95 concession, with tickets available at humanitix.com/safe-space-fundraiser. The show is not recommended for people under the age of 18. All proceeds go to the Blue Mountain Safe Space for Suicide Prevention in Katoomba. Sydney dream pop synth pop duo Fathom will attempt to break the Guinness World Record for the most concerts performed in 12 hours across multiple cities as a fundraiser for Beyond Blue on Saturday the 12th of September. The schedule safe-space-fundraiser. The show is not recommended for people under the age of 18. All proceeds go to the Blue Mountain Safe Space for Suicide Prevention in Katoomba. Sydney dream pop synth pop duo Fathom will attempt to break the Guinness World Record for the most concerts.

0: 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This year's Lura Gardens Festival runs from Friday the 2nd to Monday the 5th of October. 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Poets in the Pub will be held in the Family Hotel Katoomba on Sunday the 13th of September from 2 until about 5. New readers are always welcome. The Lura Cockatoo Market is held fortnightly on the 2nd and 4th weekend of the month in the CWA Hall at 137 Megalong Street. Stallholders sell freshly baked bread, jams, records, books, jewellery, plants, flowers and bric-a-brac. For details, phone 0400 438 830. The North Lawson Park Run is held every Saturday at 8 at North Lawson Park in St Bernard's Drive, Lawson. 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
1: Hello, I'm Lewis Donaldson. The Foreign Affairs Minister has told the Senate the scale of destruction in Nepal is almost beyond comprehension. In a condolence motion, Minister Penny Wong described Australia's support, which includes about 50 officers to the region, as well as specialist drone operators and AFP disaster victim identification specialists. Ms. Wong says she extends her sympathy to the Nepali community.
2: Australia's Nepali community is grieving for family, friends and communities in the region. Members of Australia's Tibetan community are too experiencing great anguish, and for many Hindu Australians, including those with connections to the pilgrimage routes and the sacred places of this region, this disaster has brought deep sorrow. To each of these communities, we extend the sympathy and solidarity of this Parliament.
1: New laws are being introduced in New South Wales which will give police more power to tackle organised crime. A new aggravated offence will also be created for conspiracy to commit gang-related murder. The maximum penalty will be increased to life imprisonment. Police would also be able to use new interim serious crime prevention orders to restrict people suspected of serious and organised crime. New South Wales Premier Chris Minns says police would also have more access to encrypted devices like mobile phones.
3: Additional resources, millions of dollars more for New South Wales Police so they can have the latest international technology to smash open and crack open online platforms to understand the full chronology of these criminal actions and their activities as they apply both here and overseas.
1: One Nation has rejected criticism of the proposal to allow Australians to access their superannuation in certain circumstances. The policy would see employers continue to pay the full 12% compulsory super contribution, but for those who opt in, they could access one quarter of their super to boost their income for 3 years. It would apply to people who rent or pay a mortgage on their home. Federal Treasurer Jim Chalmers says it would make millions of Australians poorer. Senior One Nation MP Barnaby Joyce argues that won't be the case.
4: Lose your house, how insecure do you feel later on in life? This is why we have to reinstill the fact that the assets are private individuals' assets. We're not talking about shutting down super forever or taking it forever. We're talking about a point forward for 3 years for 3%.
1: The trial of three people accused of murdering two Australian brothers and their American friend will get underway in Mexico tonight. Laura Devoy has more.
5: Callum and Jake Robinson and Carter Road were allegedly murdered in Baja California while on a surfing trip in 2024. Three men are facing an oral trial, which will begin tonight. None have entered pleas. All three rejected a plea deal offered to them last year, which would have seen them serve 52 and 47 years in prison, respectively. In a statement on social media, the brothers' parents, Deborah and Martin Robinson, said they were travelling from Perth to attend the trial. They said they wanted to hear the truth and to represent the immense love, heartbreak and unimaginable loss felt by the victims' families.
1: Turning to sport, Melbourne and Carlton have continued their unbeaten runs in the AFLW. The D's defeated the West Coast Eagles 81-44, while the Blues beat Collingwood by 39 points. In the other matches yesterday, Fremantle was too good for Richmond, Adelaide defeated Hawthorn, and Geelong beat Essendon. At the end of round four, North Melbourne is on top of the ladder.
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6: Hello, I'm Lewis Donaldson. A group of veterans have protested Allied Health Service changes by laying down their medals outside Parliament House today. The Coalition of Veterans Voices carried out the act ahead of meetings with the Minister for Veterans, Matt Keogh, and the Prime Minister, where the groups opposed the cap. Shadow Minister for Veterans Affairs, Michael McCormack, has told News 24, Mr Keogh's treatment of veterans remains an issue.
7: The battle has only just begun, so if Minister Keogh thinks he can wait these veterans out, they speak for a lot of veterans. I've just finished a nationwide listening tour. I heard from hundreds upon hundreds of veterans from every state, both territories, and there wasn't one who came up to me and said this cap's a good idea.
6: The Deputy Liberal Leader says the government's proposed digital duty of care legislation gives too much power to the Communications Minister. It's part of the government's crackdown on social media, with draft legislation to be unveiled in the coming days that would allow people to opt out of algorithms. Speaking to the ABC, Deputy Liberal Leader Jane Hume says the changes amount to government overreach.
8: Our concern, however, is potentially that the government's approach may well impinge on those freedoms, that personal agency, to see what it is that you want to see online. We don't feel that the minister should have the powers to determine what is and is not online harm, particularly without any parliamentary scrutiny. That would be of considerable concern.
6: Hundreds of staff employed by a Sydney property developer have been stood down, meaning further uncertainty for homeowners. It comes nearly 2 weeks after the company Battler entered voluntary administration. Reports suggest a group of lenders is negotiating a loan to help the administrators through to the end of this month. Battler Group owes $3.4 billion to creditors. At least five people are dead after an Amazon cargo plane came off a runway at Miami International Airport, striking multiple vehicles and bursting into flames. The crash forced the closure of all runways at what is one of the United States' busiest airports. Fire Chief Ray Jadala says three people were critically injured and two others were taken to hospital with less severe injuries.
9: The airplane did strike a couple of vehicles that required a couple of victims that were actually trapped in the vehicles. So a complex extrication with our technical rescue teams started to occur. In addition to that, we had a very complex fire. Engine compartments that were on fire, including a search and rescue of the pilot and co-pilot that were trapped in this aircraft.
6: A ship is being sunk off the coast of South Australia today to become an artificial reef. The 40-metre grab hopper dredger MV Andrew Wilson has been retired. It'll settle on the ocean floor, 20 metres below the surface, off the coast of Brighton. The project is in response to South Australia's algal bloom, with the state and federal governments hoping it will help to restore marine biodiversity in the area. And time is running out for eligible students and carers in Western Australia to claim school-related assistance. The state government says more than $75 million has been paid out to families under the WA Student Assistance Program, which helps to cover school-related costs. Those who have yet to claim the payment have until September 25 to apply. To sport, in cricket, men's coach Andrew McDonald has named an unchanged Australian side for the upcoming Test series against South Africa. Under pressure batter Manus Labuschagne has retained his spot despite being left out of the white ball squad. Cooper Connolly, Matthew Kuhneman and Michael Nisa have been added to the squad. The first Test will begin on the 9th of October following 3 one-day internationals and a warm-up match.
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0: Come and taste the flavors of the world at 8 Things Eatery, located at 133 Katoomba Street in Katoomba. 8 Things has been serving street food to our community for over 9 years and are going stronger than ever. 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

0: There's always one record, the one you played the night everything changed, or the one that was playing when nothing needed to. 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
3: 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This has been the Blue Mountain City Council Weekly Messages from the 7th to the 11th of September 2026. 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

0: 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Hello, this is Bronwyn Logan with Community Notice Board. 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The guest artists are local musicians Nick Danta and Matt Tonks, as well as world-class comedians Brendan Lovegrove and Steve Hughes. 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All proceeds go to the Blue Mountain Safe Space for Suicide Prevention in Katoomba. Sydney dream pop synth pop duo Fathom will attempt to break the Guinness World Record for the most concerts performed in 12 hours across multiple cities as a fundraiser for Beyond Blue on Saturday the 12th of September. The schedule includes Elton Chong Dive Bar in High Street, Penrith at 4:25 and the Donnybrook Hotel in Lithgow at 5:20. To donate to the cause, go to Most Concerts in 12 Hours Across Multiple Cities. This year's Lura Gardens Festival runs from Friday the 2nd to Monday the 5th of October. The committee is seeking volunteers to welcome visitors to local gardens. Tasks include welcoming at the gates, scanning tickets, providing details and directions. The festival raises thousands of dollars with proceeds to the Blue Mountains District Anzac Memorial Hospital, Can Assist Blue Mountains, Greystanes Disability Services and Blue Mountains Health. 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Poets in the Pub will be held in the Family Hotel Katoomba on Sunday the 13th of September from 2 until about 5. New readers are always welcome. The Lura Cockatoo Market is held fortnightly on the 2nd and 4th weekend of the month in the CWA Hall at 137 Megalong Street. Stallholders sell freshly baked bread, jams, records, books, jewellery, plants, flowers and bric-a-brac. For details, phone 0400 438 830. The North Lawson Park Run is held every Saturday at 8 at North Lawson Park in St Bernard's Drive, Lawson. 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
1: Let's check out the weather for Katoomba. Currently it is 16 degrees. Looking ahead to Tuesday, going to be a minimum overnight of 6. We're going to get to a top of 14 degrees tomorrow. Humidity will be at 69%, winds 11 kilometres per hour, and only a 10% chance of rain in Katoomba tomorrow. Looking further down the mountains and the foot of the mountains in Springwood and Penrith, it is currently 22.7 degrees. And looking ahead to Tuesday, going to be a minimum overnight of 6. We're going to get to a top of 14 degrees tomorrow. Humidity will be at 69%, winds 11 kilometres per hour, and only a 10% chance of rain in Katoomba tomorrow. Looking further down the mountains and the

It is currently 13.2 degrees, and for Tuesday it's going to be a mostly sunny day. We're going to get to a top of 14, an overnight low of 3. Looking at the traffic, and there are no incidents to report up here in the Blue Mountains. Canterbury Road at Chapel Street in Belmore, there's been a crash there, a motorcycle and a car. We hope everybody is okay there. Moderate traffic conditions, one of two westbound lanes are closed. Lane one on the M7 motorway at Abbott Road at Balcombe Hills on the M7, there's been a car and a truck crash there. Westbound traffic is affected there as well. And that's it for the moment on the traffic. As for the trains appear to be running on or close to time on the Blue Mountains line presently. The time is 4:09 here on Radio Blue Mountains. This is the sounds from the underground. You're up to date with the news, weather, the traffic and the transport. Let's get going.

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A couple of brand new tracks from the fabulous Hovering Spooks. That was Art School. And before that, we heard At Midnight. You can check that out. Well, I'm not sure if it's out yet. I'll let you know when it's out. All right. Thank you for joining me this afternoon. My name's Steve Perry. This is Sounds from the Underground. And I'll be with you through to 6 o'clock this evening, playing some great local Australian indie, alternative and underground music. As well, we're heading back to the 60s, playing some fabulous sounds from there as well, like this one. We all remember this one.

Oh, the Easy Beats. We all remember that one, don't we? Good times. All right. We've got a new track now from an Australian band called The Halves. This is their latest single. It's called Replacement. Thank you for joining me this afternoon. Hope you're all having a great day.

0: my favorite. Did it ever cross your mind?
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3: Here's Russell Kilby and the Crystal Set with Critical Mass.

Oh, the fabulous Georgie Fame with No Thanks. Taking you right back to the 60s for that one. Before that, we heard Critical Mass from the Crystal Set. I think they got a gig coming up. Might be on October the 16th. Same night I'm going to see the Spies, Spy v Spy, and the Autumn Hearts down there at, what's it called, South Juniors. But I think, from memory, you can catch the Crystal Set at Marrickville Bolo. If you're listening, Russell, you can confirm or deny that for me on 0406 183 769, or on Facebook. Before that, we heard Replacement by The Halves, great Australian underground alternative indie band for you right there with their brand new single. Speaking of brand new singles, those luminous green, lime green wrestling freaks, the Psychotic Turnbuckles, they've got a couple of new tracks out. Let's have a listen to them. The first one is Bad News Travels Fast. That's backed with Infected Review.

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3: Yes, indeed. 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We love you all. We just heard a track from Dark World, which is spelt DVRK World. They're from Tasmania, and the track there was called Stimulation. We're going to hear now from Cloning.
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3: This is Wounded Healers.

we've got the news coming up at 5 o'clock. Here's Ron Espeno and the Superstitions to take us up to the news. Well, I was going to be Ron Espeno, but this stupid CD player has decided to play up. Let's have a listen to Styx, Halfway. Let's listen to Halfway instead. With Pale Blue Sky, and I'll sort Ron out in a minute.

0: January, 14 March, 25 December, 9 April, 9 July, 14 June, 12 September, 12 November, 8 March, 4 April, 1 January, 1 July, 1 November,
1: just think of the places you'll go. 16
0: March, 19 April.

0: That's the Fabulous Halfway from Brisbane off their album The Sticks with a track called Pale Blue Sky. Great track that. Hope you enjoyed it. We'll get to Ron Espino after the news and the Superstitions. Coming up after the news, got a couple of brand new tracks from Ups and Downs. And also a world exclusive from the Autumn Hearts with a brand new track. Stay tuned, folks, between 5 and 6. Coming up next. Whoa, we've got it now. Here we go. National Radio News.
1: Hello, I'm Lewis Donaldson. The Foreign Affairs Minister has told the Senate the scale of destruction in Nepal is almost beyond comprehension. In a condolence motion, Minister Penny Wong described Australia's support, which includes about 50 officers to the region, as well as specialist drone operators and AFP disaster victim identification specialists. Ms. Wong says she extends her sympathy to the Nepali community.
2: Australia's Nepali community is grieving for family, friends and communities in the region. Members of Australia's Tibetan community are too experiencing great anguish, and for many Hindu Australians, including those with connections to the pilgrimage routes and the sacred places of this region, this disaster has brought deep sorrow. To each of these communities, we extend the sympathy and solidarity of this Parliament.
1: Two people have died after a light plane crash in regional Queensland. The crash this morning sparked a fast-moving grass fire which saw at least a dozen fire trucks and multiple crews work to contain the blaze. Police have yet to release further information surrounding the circumstances of the pair's deaths and are awaiting further details. Federal Independent MP Bob Catter has suggested to the Treasurer he introduce income splitting and a birthing payment to halt Australia's declining birth rate. The MP for Kennedy has proposed a $75,000 baby bonus alongside family income splitting, which she says would make taxation fairer.
3: At tax time, families with a stay-at-home mum and three kids struggle by on $15,000 per person, whilst dinks, double income, no kids, enjoy disposable incomes of $75,000 each. Surely, Treasurer, this is an appalling inequality.
1: Treasurer Jim Chalmers says income splitting would cost the federal budget substantially, about $70 billion over the medium term, and he says would encourage economic dependence and reduce incentives for women's workforce participation. A grassroots movement of Australian parents says it'd like to see greater transparency among social media platforms on how their algorithms work. The call is in response to a proposal by the Albanese government which would offer an opt-out option for recommended algorithms for young Australians. Speaking to National Radio News, founder of Heads Up Alliance, Denny Elitchie, says genuine algorithmic transparency is required.
4: How it's been done in the first place, and then ask the question as to why, and understand better, and pressure the companies to move to an algorithm that isn't so polarising.
1: Climate advocates are calling on the federal government to stop approving new coal and gas projects as the mercury warms up. Shannon Kirkwood reports.
5: Firefighters are responding to dozens of blazes across Queensland and New South Wales after parts of the states experienced their first heatwave of the season. A total fire ban is in place for Ipswich City and Lockyer Valley regional districts today. All fires are at advice level. The Australian Conservation Foundation says with the developing El Niño, summer is a scary prospect. It's calling on the federal government to reject Woodside's planned Browse gas project off the WA coast and fracking at Beetaloo in the Northern Territory.
1: To entertainment news, Australian television production company Northern Pictures has won three Primetime Emmy Award wins for the fourth season of its Love on the Spectrum US series on Netflix. Northern Pictures now has 10 Primetime Creative Arts Emmy Award wins in total. The company has the most Primetime Emmy Awards won by an Australian production company. And to sport, Cowboys forward Reuben Cotter has pleaded not guilty to a Grade 2 careless high tackle charge and will front the judiciary tomorrow night. If he's found not guilty, he will be available to play the Sharks in the elimination final on Saturday, but a guilty verdict would see him banned for two matches.
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0: And thank you very much to the newsroom. Let's have a look at the local conditions. Currently in Katoomba, it is 10.8 degrees. The feel-like temperature, though, is 4.5. Humidity is at 55%. Winds are west-southwest, 24 kilometres per hour, with 36 kilometre per hour wind gusts. Looking ahead to Tuesday, minimum overnight of 4. We're going to get to a top of 12 degrees and a mostly sunny day. Further down the mountains and at the foot of the mountains in Penrith and Springwood and Penrith, it is currently 21.1 degrees. Feel like temperature is 15.7. And for Tuesday for Springwood, a mostly sunny day, minimum overnight of 9. We're going to get to a top of 17. And for Penrith, for Tuesday, a minimum of 11, going to get to a top of 19 degrees. Out at Lithgow, good afternoon to Big Ed, who will be hanging out in his shed with his little transistor and his bit of coat hanger wire, trying to pick up the reception. It is 11.7 degrees up your way, Big Ed, with a feel-like temperature of 8.5. And for Tuesday, you can expect a minimum of 3 and a top of 14 and a mostly sunny day. Looking at the traffic, Canterbury Road at Chapel Street in Belmore, that motorcycle and car crash is still up on the screen here. Moderate traffic conditions, one of two westbound lanes are closed. And also the M7 motorway at Abbotts Road at Balcombe Hills. In fact, as I speak, they have both been taken off the list, as far as I can see. But we do have M7 motorway at Lamb Street, Glendenning, a multiple vehicle crash vehicle accident there. With heavy traffic conditions around that area, northbound traffic is affected. Henry Lawson Drive at Poziers Avenue, I think it's what that is. The traffic lights flashing yellow, all directions of traffic are affected. The trains on the Blue Mountain line are currently running on or close to time. The time is 6 minutes past five. 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All right, we're going to play Ron S. Penno before and the Superstitions with I Wish. Let's give it another try on a different CD player. Oh, that sounds better already, folks.

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1: Indeed you are. And here it is, ladies and gentlemen, boys and girls, world exclusive, the very first playing of the brand new Autumn Hearts single. This is called September. It'll be out very shortly, and might even get to have a chat with Ed about it as we get closer to the official release date. Take it away, boys.

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0: That was Newcastle's Imaginary Things with Your Face. And before that, we had an Autumn Hearts double. We had Train off the Mr. Sunshine album. And before that, we had their brand new song called September. And some brilliant bass work on there too, Ed. I enjoyed that. Thank you to Ed Peters for sending that to me. Coming up now, we've got another couple of brand new tracks from... where are we? From this gentleman.
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0: Indeed you are. Thank you very much, Greg. Here is the title track of their brand new EP. This is called Radio Is Dead. Still alive and kicking in Radio Blue Mountains, though.

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Oh, some nice jangly 60s bird-esque guitar there for you. That was the Low Priorities with Dice. Before that, a couple of brand new tracks from Ups and Downs. The first one we heard was Radio Is Dead, and this follow-up song was Earth's Still Spinning. Sounded great, didn't it? Greg's Ed Peters and myself agree they write the perfect pop songs, and Greg sounds fantastic as well. Got a gig coming up on October 9th down at the Crowbar in Sydney, and they're up in Newcastle. I think it might be the 15th or the 16th of October from memory, off the top of my head. All right, another band that's been in touch with me lately, which has a couple of members of the Low Priorities in it, is Flotwegs. This is a track off their Devices Hum album, and the song is called Radio Bursts. Fast radio bursts, in fact.

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2: We've got the news coming up in a few minutes. 3.5 minutes takes up to the news. Let's have a listen to Watch Glass with Ghosts and Other Things. Thank you for joining me this afternoon. If you're leaving us now, if you're hanging around, I'll be back after 6 with Round Ball Roundup, looking at match week 3 of the English Premier League. And I've still got a few more tracks to play as well. So stick around for that.

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1: Hello, I'm Lewis Donaldson. One Nation has rejected criticism of the proposal to allow Australians to access their superannuation in certain circumstances. The policy would see employers continue to pay the full 12% compulsory super contribution, but for those who opt in, they could access one quarter of their super to boost their income for 3 years. It would apply to people who rent or pay a mortgage on their home. Federal Treasurer Jim Chalmers says it would make millions of Australians poorer. Senior One Nation MP Barnaby Joyce argues that won't be the case.
2: Lose your house, how insecure do you feel later on in life? This is why we have to reinstill the fact that the assets are private individuals' assets. We're not talking about shutting down super forever or taking it forever. We're talking about a point forward for 3 years for 3%.
1: A Green spokesperson has called the under-16 social media ban a total failure and that further action targeting algorithms is needed. It comes as digital duty of care legislation is set to be unveiled in the coming days. That proposes that big tech companies should allow people to opt out of algorithms. Speaking to the ABC, Senator Sarah Hanson-Young says Australians need to have greater control over what they see in their social media feeds.
3: Making these platforms safer. You should be putting in place a duty of care. You should be fixing those toxic algorithms that are driving that addiction, driving that toxic content, manipulating people's data to get to their emotions, to sell the profit that big tech's into.
1: Hundreds of staff employed by a Sydney property developer have been stood down, meaning further uncertainty for homeowners. It comes nearly 2 weeks after the company Battler entered voluntary administration. Reports suggest a group of lenders is negotiating a loan to help the administrators through to the end of this month. Battler Group owes $3.4 billion to creditors. Workers at Australia's largest performing arts venue have taken industrial action for the first time in its history. Multiple work stoppages delayed performances last week and more are expected to come at the Arts Centre Melbourne. Workers are calling on a 7% pay rise to make up for wage stagnation since 2022. The US says it's held encouraging talks with Ukraine's president as part of a renewed effort to end the war with Russia. US envoy Steve Witkoff and Jared Kushner met with President Volodymyr Zelensky in Kyiv. These first round of talks between Ukrainian and US negotiators lasted about 3 hours. The US envoys say that they are looking forward to making more progress. It follows a trip by the US delegation to meet with Russian President Vladimir Putin in Moscow. Showers can be expected for Western Australia and Tasmania, whilst dry conditions are forecast elsewhere. The Bureau of Meteorology's Dean Naramore has tomorrow's weather.
4: Well, we do have some coastal showers through parts of southeast Queensland and northeast New South Wales. Well, we do have this very active low pressure system in eastern WA. That's bringing rain and storms right around it, particularly through southwestern parts of NT, western South Australia, and much of southeastern WA. Otherwise, fine, dry, and clear conditions for much of the rest of the country, though we will see another cold front moving into parts of Tasmania and southern Victoria by Tuesday night into Wednesday.
1: To sport, in cricket, men's coach Andrew McDonald has named an unchanged Australian side for the upcoming Test series against South Africa. Under pressure, batter Marnus Labuschagne has retained his spot despite being left out of the white ball squad. Cooper Connolly, Matthew Kuhneman and Michael Nisa have been added to the squad. The first Test will begin on the 9th of October following 3 one-day internationals and a warm-up match.
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5: And looking at the weather for Katoomba, currently it is 8.7 degrees, although the feel-like temperature is 3.8. Just popped my head outside and had to just put my jacket on. It's getting a little bit cool out there now up here in Katoomba. Humidity is 63%. The winds are west-southwest, 17 kilometres per hour, with 25 kilometre per hour wind gusts. Looking ahead to Tuesday, mostly sunny day. Going to be a bit cooler tomorrow, a minimum of 4. We're going to get to a top of 12 degrees for Springwood. And Penrith, it is currently 19.2, but it does feel cooler down in those regions too at 14.9. Looking ahead to tomorrow, mostly sunny in both regions, minimum of 9 up to 17 in Springwood, and a minimum of 11 and up to 19 in Penrith. How that lift go? It is 10.2 degrees, the feel like temperature is 6.9, a Tuesday will be mostly sunny, minimum of 3, up to a top of 14 degrees. Let's have a look at the traffic. Glendenning, the M7 motorway at Lamb Street. Excuse me, that multiple vehicle crash is still up on the screen here. Northbound traffic is affected. Heavy traffic conditions around that area. And the only other thing I've got is Henry Lawson Drive at Pozieres Avenue. The traffic lights are flashing yellow. That's at Milpera. In fact, that has just gone. Oh, no, it's still there. But I do have just popped up on the screen, Joseph Street approaching Amy Street at Lidcombe. A car has broken down there. One of four southbound lanes are closed, the right turn lane. And at St. Peter's, the M8 motorway tunnel near St. Peter's Interchange, there's been a crash there. Northbound traffic is affected, lane one. And South Wentworthville, the M4 motorway approaching Cumberland Highway. Excuse me, there's been a car breakdown there. The site has been cleared, but there's still heavy traffic around. You're up to date with the news, whether the traffic and the transport, well, the trains are running on or close to time. The transport right here on Radio Blue Mountains. And this is Ramble Roundup with me, Steve.

That was the Valley Trails from Brisbane off their Buffalo Speedway 2026 album. And the track we heard there was In Your Heart. Thank you for sticking around. If you've been, if you stayed on from Sounds from the Underground, we're going to have a look at some football now. We can head over to the UK, over to England, and check out what happened. We'll get in as much as I can in the next 49 minutes anyway. What happened in the United and the English Premier League. We're going to start at Portman Road in Ipswich, where Liverpool earned their first Premier League victory under Andoni Iraola, as Alexander Isak's early brace secured a 2-0 victory over Ipswich Town. Isak struck twice in the first half, 9 minutes as Liverpool made, in the first 9 minutes rather, as Liverpool made a rampant start following their 2-2 draws with Newcastle United and Nottingham Forest in their first two match weeks. Cody Gakpo, he was the provider for both goals, and Tottenham were trying to sign Cody. I'm not sure what happened there. Obviously, it fell through and he stayed at Liverpool, which has been Liverpool's good fortune. Having remained at Anfield beyond the end of the transfer window, after rumours of interest from Manchester City and Tottenham, by the way, and having and the offside flag later denied Isak a first-half hat-trick, having appeared in danger of being blown away early on, Ipswich grew into the contest but never truly troubled Liverpool, who handed Forest former Paris Saint-Germain forward Bradley Bacola his first Premier League debut from the bench in the second half. Iraola's men did not need a third goal as they managed to the closing stages rather in a professional manner, and the result lifts them to fifth on the table on 5 points. Ipswich are 2 points worse off in 13th ahead of the weekend's action. So that got us off the weekend off to the start. That was on Saturday morning our time. Ipswich Town 0 Liverpool 2 down there at Portman Road. The early kickoff, the 9:30 kickoff on Saturday night, saw Bournemouth travel up to the northeast of England. And to take on Newcastle United, Jacob Ramsey came off the bench to score an 88th minute equaliser as Newcastle United came from 2-0 down to draw 2-2 with Bournemouth at St James's Park. Bournemouth started Saturday's game brilliantly and built a commanding lead through Marcus Tavernier's instinctive finish and Malik Thiaw's own goal. With Alex Scott heavily involved in both goals, however, a sensational strike from Harvey Barnes saw the Magpies halve the deficit before half-time, before Ramsey took advantage of a goal-mouth scramble to strike past Petrovic late on. The result ensures Matthias Jozel remains unbeaten, having earned 5 points in three matches, while Marco Rose's side have taken 2 points from their opening fixture.

fixtures. Right, Newcastle 2, Bournemouth 2. Then we moved on to the midnight matches Sunday, and we had Brentford versus Sunderland up there at the GTEC Stadium in West London. Enzo Lee Ford's 82nd minute penalty ensured Sunderland shared the spoils against Brentford in a 1-1 draw at the Community Stadium. Lee Fee levelled from the spot after Keane Lewis Potter was penalised for a challenge on Wilson Isidore, cancelling out Vitali Janaut's opener for the Bees. The Black Cats thought they had the opening, had opened the scoring inside 7 minutes after Dan Ballard finished brilliantly, but his goal was ruled out for offside following a VAR intervention. Well, Lafee also struck the base of a post before half time. Lots of action in this one. Janaut put Keith Andrews' side ahead with a first-time finish in the 57th minute, though it was Jaden Anthony's turn to see a goal disallowed. And after Lewis Potter's lack of concentration, Lafee stepped up to seal a point for the visitors. Brighton and Leeds United were in action down there at the Amex Stadium in Brighton, and teenage defender Luka Vukcevic scored his first Premier League goal to secure a point for Brighton and Hove Albion, who recovered from 1-0 down to draw 1-1 with Leeds United. The visitors got off to a near-perfect start as Jaden Bogle opened the scoring after just 15 minutes, tapping home off Ayo Tanaka's centre before enjoying a sustained spell of pressure. Tanaka saw a goal disallowed for offside early in the second half, and some complacent finishing came back to haunt Leeds as an unmarked Vukcevic drew Brighton level with a simple header 19 minutes from time. Pascal Gross squandered a golden opportunity in the dying minutes, miscuing from point-blank range as both sides were forced to battle for a share of the spoils down there at the South Coast in Brighton. We had a London derby between Fulham and Crystal Palace. It was West London versus South London at Craven Cottage, and Ben Chilwell was Crystal Palace's hero as they twice came from behind to beat Fulham 3-2 in a thrilling 5-goal London derby at the Cottage. The left wing back, who rejoined the club on deadline day after an initial loan spell during the second half of the 2024-25 season, scored the winner 3 minutes after coming off the bench for his second debut. Tyrick Mitchell, the man Chilwell replaced, had twice got the Eagles back on level terms, cancelling out Josh King's deflected shot and Cesar Palacos' first goal in English football. Chilwell completed the turnaround in the 77th minute as Pierre Sage's Palace got off the mark in the battle between the two sides, seeking their first points of the Premier League season. So a win there for Palace, 3-2, after being 2-1 at half-time. All right, Man City. They were at home at the Etihad Stadium in Manchester. They were playing new boys, Coventry City. Coventry City up from the championship from last season. They won that by quite some distance, but they're having trouble getting used to the higher standard in the Premier League. And it was that man, Erling Haaland, who was on target for his 300th career goal as Manchester City maintained their 100% winning start to the Premier League season with a narrow 1-0 victory over Coventry City. Frank Lampard's visitors caused a couple of early scares at the Etihad Stadium, but Manchester City soon found their groove and Ryan Cherki crashed an effort against the right post. Haaland clinically headed in Antonio Semenyo's cross after 26 minutes, but the usual lethal striker missed a couple of other
presentable first half opportunities. The second half proved an altogether quieter affair, with the hosts at their fluent bests. Not at their fluent best, rather, and Gianluigi Donnarumma had to make a couple of important saves to preserve the 3 points for Manchester City in that one. So that was Man City 1 with a close victory over Coventry City. Might take Coventry a little while, but I'm pretty sure that they will get back and score and get a win sooner rather than later. All right, let's have a track, then we'll come back. This is Moat featuring Marty Wilson Piper, X the Church. This is Acid Rain off Moat's album. What's it called? It is called Poison Stream, that's right. And this is Acid Rain.

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5: Thank you very much to our station sponsors. And you heard one there for the Anglicare pantry. That's coming up this Friday between 9:30 and 10:30 on Friday the 11th. And the Blackheath markets are on Sunday, this coming Sunday, September the 13th. So a couple of things there for your diaries. All right, let's get back to some football reports. And Tottenham Hotspur, hey, held on for their first Premier League point of the season in a nil-all draw. They still haven't scored a goal after three matches. They drew 0-0 with Nottingham Forest, who had a second-half goal ruled out. Yes, they did, at the City Ground. Forest thought they'd had a winner midway through the second half, when Neco Williams bravely bundled the ball over the line under pressure from Sandro Tonali, but it was ruled out for handball. Omar Marmoush had two openings to score for the visitors in either half, but lacked the finishing touch as Spurs' struggles in front of goal continued, with Roberto De Zerbi's side drawing a blank for their third league game running. Morgan Gibbs-White had twice tested Spurs' goalkeeper Kinski, but despite some late pressure, Forest were unable to make it count as Oliver Glasner's wait for a first win carries on. Hull City, they were at home at the MKM Stadium in Hull, and they were playing Aston Villa, and Hull City still remain unbeaten. They could be the team that stays up, that surprises people. There's always one. There's generally one that does do well. And it could be Hull City. Well, Aston Villa picked up their first point of the season following a goalless draw at the MKM Stadium, having failed to even register a shot on target in their defeats to Brighton and Hove Albion and Arsenal. Unai Emery's side did at least avoid another defeat, but they are still yet to score a goal and will be frustrated at failing to take all 3 points after carving out several good chances. Ross Barkley, John McGinn and Emiliano Buendia were all guilty of some lackluster finishing, and Villa were almost punished for their wastefulness in front of goal. Mohamed Bellumi struck the crossbar after a stunning effort following a short corner routine in the second half, as Hull almost marked manager Serge Jack Kirovich's new contract with a third straight win. So there you go. Hull City nil, Aston Villa nil at the MKM Stadium. The last match on Sunday was between Everton and Manchester United at the Dickie Hill. And Ainsley Maitland-Niles scored a superb debut goal on the 6 minute of stoppage time as Everton snatched a 2-2 draw against Manchester United at the Dickie Hill. Brian Mbeumo had broken the deadlock early in the second half, but there was a dramatic finish to come, whereas Tyreek George equalised 7 minutes from time, only for Benjamin Sesko to put Manchester United back in front in the 88th minute. But Everton fought until the last second to maintain their unbeaten Premier League start, with Maitland-Niles' long-range rocket nestling into the top left-hand corner with virtually the final kick of the match. Doesn't get any closer than that, does it, folks? Everton 2, Manchester United 2. And finally, this morning at the Emirates Stadium in North London, where Arsenal were at home to West London's Chelsea. And Arsenal came from behind to maintain their perfect start to the Premier League season with a 2-1 victory over Chelsea, who were beaten for the first time under Xabi Alonso. Morgan Rodgers put Chelsea ahead after just 77 seconds at the Emirates Stadium, and it looked as though it might be a frustrating day for the reigning champions, with Riccardo Calafiori had a potential equaliser overturned for offside. However, Kai Havertz scored against his former club as an action-packed first half ended level. And the in-form Martin Odegaard completed the turnaround in the 50th minute. Pedro Neto had struck a post for Chelsea at 1-1, and the Blues almost snatched a point late on. But David Raya made a flying save to deny Estevao. I'm not sure how you pronounce that guy's name. Estevao. We'll stick with that one. The win takes Arsenal second on the early season table on 9 points, only behind Manchester City on goals scored. Chelsea sit fourth with 6 points. So there you go. Arsenal 2, Chelsea 1. So that's this weekend's match week 3 in the English Premier League. Man City 1, Coventry 0, Nottingham Forest 0. In fact, we'll start up here. Ipswich Town 0, Liverpool 2, Newcastle 2, Bournemouth 2. Then we had Brentford 1, Sunderland 1, Brighton 1, Leeds United 1, Fulham 2, Crystal Palace 3, Manchester City 1, Coventry City 0, Nottingham Forest 0, Spurs 0, Hull City 0, Aston Villa 0, Everton 2, Manchester United 2, and finally Arsenal 2, Chelsea 1. It would have been a good day for the football pools this weekend. All right, let's have a look and see what the table looks like in the early stages of the competition. As I told you, Man City and Arsenal are up top on 9 points, only separated by goals scored. Hull City are third on 7 points, Chelsea fourth with 6, Brentford fifth with 5, along with Liverpool, Newcastle, Everton and Leeds United. On 4 points, we have Brighton, Manchester United and Sunderland down in 12th. 13th on 3 points, we've got Crystal Palace, Ipswich Town. Then in 15th, Bournemouth, 16th, Forest, 17th, Aston Villa with 1, Spurs, 18th with 1, Fulham yet to register a point, along with Coventry City. Tune in Thursday night between 8 and 10 as we preview match week 4 in the English Premier League. And also, we have Dave's playlist for our listening pleasure. All right, here is another track. This is Rum Jungle off their Marginalia album and Glass Top Suit. Lying on

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That was This Is War from Peter Ross and the Sapphires. Band. All right, let's move right along now. 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

0: There's always one record. 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

All right, that's it for me for this week. Coming up after this and the community notice board, Void Signal with Robert and Atavis. Stay tuned for that. I'll be back Thursday night between 8 and 10, previewing match week 4 in the English Premier League and looking ahead to the NPL men's and women's grand finals coming up next Sunday. Here are the Imagine Dragons with On Free to take us up to 7 o'clock.

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2: 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The guest artists are local musicians Nick Danta and Matt Tonks, as well as world-class comedians Brendan Lovegrove and Steve Hughes. 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The show is not recommended for people under the age of 18. All proceeds go to the Blue Mountains Safe Space for Suicide Prevention in Katoomba. Sydney dream pop synth pop duo Fathom will attempt to break the Guinness World Record for the most concerts performed in 12 hours across multiple cities as a fundraiser for Beyond Blue on Saturday the 12th of September. The schedule includes Elton Chong Dive Bar in High Street, Penrith at 4:25 and the Donnybrook Hotel in Lithgow at 5:20. To donate to the cause, go to Most Concerts in 12 Hours Across Multiple Cities. This year's Lura Gardens Festival runs from Friday the 2nd to Monday the 5th of October. The committee is seeking volunteers to welcome visitors to local gardens. Tasks include welcoming at the gates, scanning tickets, providing details and directions. The festival raises thousands of dollars with proceeds to the Blue Mountains District Anzac Memorial Hospital, Can Assist Blue Mountains, Greystanes Disability Services and Blue Mountains Health. For information and registration, go to luragardensfestival.com or email info@luragardensfestival.com.au. Poets in the Pub will be held in the Family Hotel Katoomba on Sunday the 13th of September from 2 until about 5. New readers are always welcome. The Lura Cockatoo Market is held fortnightly on the 2nd and 4th weekend of the month in the CWA Hall at 137 Megalong Street. Stallholders sell freshly baked bread, jams, records, books, jewellery, plants, flowers and bric-a-brac. For details, phone 0400 438 830. 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

0: 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I'm Max Robert Frost, joined in the studio by some esteemed members of the league. We've got Deciduous Ancient Dream.
1: Good evening.
0: And Most Ominous Mystic. Evening. And Atavis, are you?
2: Yeah, I'm here.
0: Atavis is also
3: Hello. Here
0: as well, but is just yelling at us from afar. That was Aidan Baker, Ascent Like Oblivion. It's from a new release, which came out end of last month. Called Adverse Camber. It's electric guitar is the only instrument that's credited, but it's an interesting release. It's sort of it made me think of our delightful fourth sister who's not joining us this evening due to making sacred dolls,
3: which
0: is just such a perfect reason to not be joining us, but drone made with guitar, and it's a really beautiful album, and it sort of drifts into like really peaceful and then into sort of noisy stuff as well, so I reckon you'd enjoy it.
3: I like the sound of it. I thought I heard synths in there as well.
0: Yeah, no, apparently just electric guitar is specified electric guitar. We're gonna play some sounds this evening. Good, lovely, yeah, perfect. We're going to play a couple of tracks from next month. I'll get the date, but there's a thing later this month a friend out in Orange is putting on an event called Blood Orange. Aidan Baker's not going to be there, but Blood Orange is a great name. They're going to have Grandpa Lucas Bieler is heading out there. Defectro is going to be playing, a couple of other artists as well, but I'll get to those as we get to them. We've played plenty of Grandpa on the show, but I don't think we've ever played any Defectro.
2: Oh, yeah.
0: I don't think we've played any Defectro ever.
2: We have.
0: despite what anyone said, we haven't played enough Defectro.
2: Yeah, that's true.
0: Okay, so I'm going to play a couple of Defectro tracks from the Perpetual Motion Machines release, which came out earlier this year, in March. This is an interesting release. It's got like 100 tracks on it. Recorded over 4 years is how. So, I'm not sure if all of the instruments that are used in this are sort of self-made or it's a combination of things, but just some really sort of interesting. The sound of these is sort of the sound of. Sound of an engine or a machine or something. So it's really interesting. So I'll play a couple of tracks from that. I'm going to play

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So enjoy. The first time Defectro has ever been played on Void Signal.

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0: That was Nick Wishart, Untitled, live at Unpopular Music 2009. I did make our Summoner in Chief out of Infectum leave the room. I created a ruse diversion to be able to get away with playing that. Let's just hope that Atavis was not listening. Those who maybe don't recognize the name, Nick Wishart was one of the members of Toy Death, who were really incredible and I think influential on a lot of experimental music in sort of the late 90s, early 2000s. The reason for playing Nick Wishart is that Nick is also going to be playing at Blood Orange as well, under the name Knick Knack, which is... have you seen Knick Knack?
1: No, I haven't.
0: Oh, turn your mic on.
1: I have not heard of Knick Knack.
0: Yeah, so Knick Knack is... aside from just... Toy Death did a lot of circuit bending, and I mean, you can sort of hear that there was a lot of circuit bending going on in that one there. But Nick has also made sort of a device that is like sort of a glowing orb that is used as like a MIDI controller, so like accelerometer and all motion control and like XY sort of stuff. And so that's used to... As far as I understand it, like trigger samples and stuff like that. So it's just an interesting movement-based instrument, which I think is really, really cool. So, Knick Knack is going to be, is the sort of name that Nick goes under when doing those types of performances. So I think that's what to expect. More of that sort of, but I couldn't find any of the Knick Knack stuff to play. So I played that song. It's interesting sort of thinking about like the way that track transforms into this like just chaos of like circuit bend stuff. It's like
1: we've all had that fun circuit bending phase. Right. Once you get it going, even if it is just sped up,
0: children's songs. Yeah, nothing better than sampled cat sounds in a new track, right? We all need to get on to doing some more of that. Blood Orange. I'm gonna play one more track from two of the artists. This track's a collaboration between Plants Aligned and Sorry I'm Lost. And this was mixed and recorded by Ryan from Sorry I'm Lost. Not sure what the track's called. PA-001 is the name I have it under. But the event itself is going to be held at a place that I have in front of me. Is going to be at Mad Hatter Drink Lab in Orange, Saturday the 19th of September from 6:30 till 10. Go check them out. I think the tickets, you can just go to their Instagram, Blood Orange Presents, find the tickets through there. Go check it out. Should be a great night. So Lucas Bieler, Defectro, Knick Knack, Plants Aligned, and Man's Best Friend are going to be playing that. So an inaugural event for our friends at Blood Orange. So let's check this one out.

0: Yes.
1: Yes.
0: Yes. So that was. It was very relaxing, but it was unintended. That was plants aligned, and I've just closed the tab. It was like I'm sorry. I'm gonna. Well, that's not literally what it's called. I'm just filling time while I'm getting back to things. I'm really great at this. There we go. Sorry, I'm lost. So that worked. Yeah. So plants aligned, and sorry, I'm not lost. So they're going to be playing at Blood Orange. Go check it out. September 19th. Mm-hmm. Woohoo. I've been reminded that this weekend I'm going to be playing a show as well. With the wonderful Naomi Oliver, who, drumroll. Has an album coming out on Woven Eye. Pre-orders live now. Live pre-orders. Living, alive, you can order the pre's now.
2: People have.
0: Yeah, well, more people will definitely, especially after they hear this track. So this is one of the tracks that we've got up on the Bandcamp, so you can check it out now. It's called Woodgrain. It's the first track from the album. So Naomi and I are going to be playing down in Sydney with some folks from the Synth Circle. So I'll grab the details for that as well while we listen to this. But this is Naomi Oliver, Woodgrains. Look, that's me pushing play on the CD player, but the CD player is going a bit janky, so that's not what it actually sounds like. I'm going to let it ride for a moment, just because Naomi would appreciate this. No, this is CD player 2. The mic is live at the moment as well.
2: Is that CD player 1? That's a janky one.
0: No, it's a CD player number 2, which is...
2: CD player 2 is janky now as well.
0: Apparently, or maybe they've been switched around. I will, but I'm also just going to let this play as a version of this that Naomi, as a glitch artist, would really appreciate.
2: Oh, true. It's the RPM remix.
0: It's the RPM remix with live talking over it. So I'm going to play this for a moment, then we'll grab...
3: It's kind of like CD equivalent of Nick Warble or his...
0: Yeah. All right, I'm going to turn the mics off. We're going to let this glitchy version of this play, yeah, and then give it to Naomi as a live remix.

0: Right. I'm pausing that. I'll play a couple of words from our sponsors and find it on Bandcamp. But yeah, that was the glitch mix of Naomi Oliver's Wood Grains, and you will hear the actual one later, or in just a moment.
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0: Okay, that was Wood Grain, and then I just went straight on through and also played the other track that is live from Naomi's Dream Transcriptions album at the moment, which is Slow Vortex. I am so in love with that album. It is amazing. Oh, yeah.
1: It's so good.
0: It's
1: I've
0: so
1: been listening
0: great.
1: to the whole thing all weekend.
0: Yeah, it's.
1: Like several times. And it's even like it's really good. Like it's dark ambient. I mean, you know me, I love dark ambient, but it's weirder than dark
0: It's
1: ambient.
0: weird. It's really weird. I
1: It's
0: mean,
1: weird.
0: Naomi is weird. Like, you know,
1: Totally.
0: the more I get to know Naomi, like the weirder Naomi is, in just the best possible ways.
1: In the
0: Like,
1: best possible ways,
0: yeah.
1: yeah.
0: But it's like as you say, it's like it's dark ambient, it's experimental, but it's like it's just it's so it feels so liminal to me as well.
1: Yeah.
0: Like it's I mean, Dream Transcriptions is the perfect name for
1: It
0: it
1: is.
0: because it just like it, you know, when you see like writing in a dream or something like that, and the words aren't actual words, but you can read them.
1: Yeah.
0: Like this feels like what music would be in a dream as well.
1: 100%.
0: You know, it's like.
1: I thought the description that you wrote, the pixels of reality rendering themselves or something, that made perfect sense to me. And it's so strange too, because it's like the digital aesthetic and that whole, I don't know, the concept of like a dream life in, I don't know what I'm trying to say. There's something very cohesive about the whole thing.
0: Oh,
1: Like everything that
0: absolutely.
1: Naomi does as an artist and the sound. But yeah, it's for me, I'm just stuck on this whole thing of like, I was just listening to it over the weekend going like, this is, yeah. Because the dark ambient stuff that I like, it's like, you know, it's very cinematic and it's very evocative. And this is, it. This has all the sort of creepiness of that, but it's weirder.
0: Yeah.
1: I'm very much in love with it.
0: And I feel like Naomi is it, making work that really responds to the mountains and like to being an artist from the mountains in a way that is so just perpendicular to like a lot of other stuff that's going on. And I feel like there are a few artists in the mountains who are doing sort of similar things. And I
1: What do you
0: think,
1: mean by a perpendicular? What do you mean?
0: well, the mountains, there is some elements of the mountains that it like, you know, folk music, landscape painting,
1: Yeah, I get
0: like,
1: that.
0: you know, there's that sort of it's like I will call it flat in a way
1: It's
0: to
1: sort
0: me.
1: of off on a tangent from that.
0: Yeah,
1: But
0: so
1: it.
0: Naomi is off on a tangent that is responding to to me feels like is responding to something that is just as much a part of what the mountains is.
1: The mountains is a creepy place.
0: Yes.
1: It is, and not just in that sort of Australian Gothic sort of way. It's
0: Will you
1: haunted.
0: talk more into the microphone, please?
1: Oh, why?
0: You, because your volume is low and I keep turning you up.
1: Oh, okay. Yeah, I mean the mountains is haunted.
0: It's so haunted.
1: What is that word? I've never quite figured it out. What's hauntology?
0: Oh,
1: That's a whole thing.
0: hauntology is something
1: Okay,
0: else.
1: I need a
0: We'll.
1: mic. Everyone needs a mic.
2: I
1: Whoever's
2: don't.
1: talking.
2: I don't know. Like, I just remember briefly, like, because the word gets thrown around a lot.
0: Yeah, it doesn't mean haunted though, but
2: No, it's like a feeling. It's almost like nostalgia for a present that doesn't exist.
0: yeah, nostalgia for a time that never existed, I think, is the term. Derrida. Oh, okay. There you go. Return or persistence of elements from past, as in the manner of a ghost. So yeah, I guess it is. Yeah, but it's used like now to talk about like nostalgia for times that specifically don't exist or whatever,
2: Yeah, so
0: also.
2: like nostalgia, but
0: Yeah,
2: not for a real thing.
0: So that feels like a appropriate description for Naomi stuff
2: That
0: as well.
2: is.
0: But anyway, Naomi is going to be playing as part of Theatre of Light with Max Robert Frost at Happiness Through Electronic Living. SLU presents Happiness Through Electronic Living. So the SLU Collective is another group of people down in Sydney who are into electronic music. So Sydney-based collective for modular synthesis, synth enthusiasts, performers and explorers. So really keen on the stuff they're doing. The photos from their previous events look really great, actually. I'm really excited to head down there. That is going to be at Front Yard Projects in Marrickville. Also playing some other members from, so it's a synth circle takeover. So the Blue Mountains up here, we've got a couple of people who are, I'm not using the word nerds, I'm using the word enthusiasts, as instructed by SLU Collective. We're enthusiastic about synthesizers. We've been invited to head on down the hill. So it's going to be Spasm Crab, Interstices, pronunciation of even English words, and Maiden Polaris are going to be playing down there. So two Grahams and a Dan.
2: That's a good band.
0: Along with myself and Naomi are heading down. We're going to play some sounds. That's on Sunday the 13th of September from 5 o'clock. So come along. It's a free event. Should be a lot of fun. Next, I'm gonna play some more music.
2: Hell yeah.
0: Anyone got a problem with that? You can come talk to me later. Next, I'm gonna play. We'll talk about art. Done enough talking. Play some music, then we'll talk.

0: All right. Yeah. That was who was that out of us?
1: That was the Grey Men.
0: Yeah. What tell me more.
1: So that was the opening track off of Resentment, which is another album coming out on Wovenai later this
0: What?
1: month. I know, it's
0: What?
1: crazy. We said we were going to do a record label, and we're actually doing it. And we have two amazing releases to show for it. Or we will, anyway.
0: So pre-orders now open. Go pre-order.
1: Yeah, pro tip for anyone who's interested, if you pre-order the physical CDs through our capitalism hub at voidobservance.net, you'll get a flat $10 shipping rate for both CDs. So if
0: Ooh.
1: you are planning on buying both, do it through the website. Bandcamp will try and charge you, and we have no way around this. Bandcamp will try and charge you $10 each for shipping.
0: Plus, chuck in a t-shirt as well.
1: Yeah,
0: Why
1: why
0: not?
1: not? While you're there.
0: While you're there,
1: Yeah.
0: ten
1: Plus the
0: bucks.
1: Bandcamp fees are crazy
0: They are.
1: compared to, the other ones. So
0: Yep.
1: yeah, voidobservance.net.
0: .net. So the Greyman one that's going to be on like a matte black digipack, and Naomi's is going to be a foil digipack. Very excited.
1: Yes, it's weird. Yeah, like a matte with foil. So it's gonna be interesting. I think it's gonna come out really nice.
0: Yeah, we'll see what happens. It's all fun. It's time for League Business. I'm going to play a sting.

0: soothing sounds of life in the mountains.
1: That was particularly grating. Which ball was that?
0: That was...
1: Circular saw?
2: Like an angle grinder?
0: Yeah, I think angle grinder. Though in the several hours that I listened to that from my neighbor's backyard right next to my window earlier today, I didn't quite determine whether it was a circular saw or angle grinder, but I suspect angle grinder. So league business. I think we've covered a lot of league business, right? That
1: very. This whole show has been league business.
0: Oh, well, my goodness. Well, business. Yeah. I mean, you know, there's just a lot going on, which is wonderful.
1: Spring.
0: Oh, yeah.
1: Is this the... Wait.
2: We're a week in now.
1: We're a week... Yeah, last week. Oh, I can't believe the show last week was the first day of spring and we didn't comment on it.
0: Yeah.
1: But wait, maybe it wasn't. The first day...
2: I think it was the 31st.
1: Yeah.
0: Also, this is our first show of spring.
1: Aw. I love spring.
0: Aw.
1: It's so good.
0: Momentous, as we like to say in Malay.
1: Yeah, that's our new catchphrase.
0: Well, look, I think one other thing we should just touch on in terms of league business is the upcoming Vacuous. Because that lineup.
1: Big time party.
0: Is a big time party.
1: Yeah, and for people who've been paying attention and, you know, they've got the board up with the red twine going between, for those who've put things together, the Vacuous is a launch show.
0: Oh, right.
1: Yeah, you may not have picked up on that.
0: Oh, subtle.
1: So
0: yeah.
1: Naomi will be playing, the Grey Men are also playing, although the Grey Men in full form is...
0: That's too many amps.
1: Too much for a bookshop.
0: For one
1: so
0: bookshop.
1: It'll be a solo set by Brad from the Grey Men. But Naomi's playing, and yeah, so it's not really a launch. It's not officially a launch. It's more of a celebration of the fact that those two releases are coming out. And we've got J.W. Patton coming to celebrate.
0: Yeah.
1: And well, by Aisling's coming up from Melbourne. And who playing with Katie Bird and Bacchus Harsh. I mean, come on.
0: What?
1: Forget about it. $20. Wait, what did we make it more expensive? Is it $20?
0: No, I think you put $20 on it still.
1: Yeah.
0: Well, you didn't. And so people should go get tickets before you realize that error and change it.
1: No, I was to keep it. I think I thought about it and then decided against it. But yeah, $20 for, I mean, Jesus.
0: I mean, that is like, forget all that part of it, but just like what, it's going to be such a great night. I don't even know how we're going to fit that much noise into one tiny bookshop, even without all of Grayman's amps.
1: Well, we're going to have to shuffle things in and out, but we'll make it work.
0: It's just, it's going to be such a cool night. Like, and I was really excited for the last one we did. And
1: that was really good.
0: It was so good.
1: It was good.
0: It was so good. I know you, our Dungeon Master Deciduous Ancient Dream, sadly couldn't be there, but oh my.
1: It was the best.
0: Gosh.
1: Event that we've ever done.
2: The next thing.
0: I mean, you say that, like, with it, but I.
1: It was pretty close.
0: I would say.
1: I think about halfway through the night, I came up to you and I was like, I think this might be the best one we've done.
0: Oh my goodness. Like,
1: sorry, I'm not even joking.
0: No, like, and I agree with you. It was extraordinary. It was an amazing event. And I think, like, you know, knock on wood or whatever, like, you know, I'm sure things will go wrong at some point.
1: Well,
0: they've got to. We're going to make sure of it. Mm. But,
1: a raison
0: d'etre. Yeah.
1: Death.
0: Yeah. Both. Yeah. Yeah, but we've just put up on Bandcamp today Scariest Girl in the World's set from that. I was going to play that a bit later. And, oh, my freaking goodness.
1: It was good.
0: It was so good.
1: That was great.
0: I will play that momentarily. But the Grey Men Resentment, another thing that's happening, because all of the things are happening at the moment, because spring possibly. For those who are into good sounds that sound good, and also like industrial music, that track is going to be on a compilation that another friend of the league is putting out. So there's going to be a release party on Wednesday evening, the 9th.
1: A listening party.
0: Online. Yeah. Sorry. Yeah, it's like, you know, it's for so don't stress. You don't have to be
1: you
0: around.
1: Don't have to leave your house.
0: You don't have to leave your house or be physically around people. But that's the E-Waste Australian Industrial Music compilation. Yeah, so 9926 Owen's launching. And a lot of friends of the league on that one as well. Several professors emeritus as well. So check that one out. So E-Waste is the thing to look up. And there's a link to that that's live on their Bandcamp now. But yeah, just so many cool names on there that, I mean, I can say some of them, right? Because it's live now.
1: Yeah, of course.
0: I can't say that one. You pronounce that one.
1: Which one?
0: Professors Emeritus as well. So check that one out. So E-Waste is the thing to look up. And there's a link to that that's live on their Bandcamp now. But yeah, just so many cool names on there that, I mean, I can say some of them, right? Because they're, it's live.

0: We've got Restructure on there. We've got Zomo on there. I got a thing on there. Oh, we've got Vivisection. Another Professor Emeritus is on there.
1: What was the track now? What was the?
0: Oh, that one's so great. Hymen Hymn. Yeah, like, that's, you know, right, that's yeah. just so good. Maiden Polaris, who's going to be at the thing on Sunday as well, as the collective shows on there. Mechanized Convulsions from down in Adelaide's on there. Coolars from Melbourne. That's one of the preview tracks as well on there, so check that one out. Chlorine Gargoyle, Cheap Coffins, like, you know, it's
1: a who's who.
0: It's a veritable who's who of Australian industrial music. So huge congrats to Anthony on that as well. All right, I'm gonna play something that was recently released. It's a split between Indonesia's Drone Dead and our very own Summoner in Chief, Atavis Infectum. Yay. I'm gonna play a couple of words from our sponsors because I'm lagging, and then I'm gonna play both tracks from that. Anything you wanna say about those ones?
1: No, just that it was. I had a lot of fun doing the split with Drone Dead. It was nice to make a connection with someone overseas. And if you like it and you want to buy a copy of it, it is available. What if someone's done that? God, that sounds terrible. But no, I'm excited. But the reason I mention that is because I'm quite pleased with the packaging.
0: It's so great. Yeah, like I'm holding it in my
1: attempt at like a physically packaged mini CD. I'm very happy with how it turned out. So
0: no, yeah, it looks great, and like congrats on it as well. Like, and like it feels very like it feels like it belongs in a physical format. Like I like that you've carefully constructed it.
1: Yeah, it took quite a bit of time to put together, but only because I generally do things as quickly as possible, so it was nice to take the time to actually physically make all of them. That was really nice.
0: Yeah, so it looks great, sounds great. Go pick one up. So this is some words from our sponsors, and then Drone Dead, and then Atavis Infectum.
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3: That's about it for us. I know it's like, you know what, it's still 20 minutes left, but you know, we play long stuff. That was Atavus Infectum from The Split with Drone Dead. Fantastic. Check it out. It's on Bandcamp, but also thoroughly recommend picking up one of the mini CDs of those. Awesome stuff. Recap all of the things. So this Sunday, SLU presents Synth Circle Happiness Electronic Living Synth Nerd thing at Front Yard Projects in Marrickville. Head along to that from 5pm. Yes, those were all the proper words before you. Oh, you're just getting ready.
4: I'm just getting ready to say something. Okay. Just to step in if required.
3: Well,
4: don't get the sense.
3: Don't worry, I got this. Wednesday night, this Wednesday night, listening e-waste listening party on Bandcamp.
4: What time is that again?
3: You're supposed to be helping.
4: Yeah. we'll put a post up on the Instagram.
3: On the Instagram. Sunday the 19th of September, Blood Orange, mm-hmm. Plan your trip out there.
4: Be there.
3: October, we've got Essence.
4: Yep, Essence, and then Vacuous Ritual 6. Can you believe we're up to 6?
3: Look,
4: it's wild.
3: Yes and no. I'll go with yes and no, because like,
4: we've done a lot in the last year.
3: Yeah, but it's been great. That one's going to be awesome.
4: Yep.
3: Do not miss out on it. You will be sad if you do.
4: And definitely hit up the pre-sale for The Grey Man and Naomi, because the other thing to say is that with the first couple of releases on Wove and I, we're only doing 50 copies. And
3: oh, yeah.
4: And those will sell out. So, you know, if you want to be part of history... it's part of history. It'll pass, and then it will have happened in the past, and it will be a form of history.
3: So, accurate.
4: Yeah, you want to be part of that.
3: Well, people can also be part of history by being one of the people who missed out on it. So, you know, there's that.
4: No, but then they're not part of it.
5: They're part of the people who missed out.
3: Yeah. There's.
4: Okay. So look, do whatever the hell you want, because you're going to be part of history anyway. All right.
3: Yeah. We'll all pass into history eventually.
4: It's true. But get the CDs, because it also, it helps us, it helps the artist, it helps us to move on to, you know, do more work for more people.
3: Yeah. I mean, the thing with the Wove and I releases is that we are making money to make the albums and then make more albums. Yeah. The money is, you know, from those is going directly into production of them. Mm-hmm. And yeah, we would like to make this enterprise cost neutral so that we can continue to do it. And
4: unless we're counting our labor, as Dan was from Essence was saying.
3: Yeah, look, I think
4: the
3: that's
4: is definitely a volunteer organization. Well, we do it because we love it.
3: Some of you are volunteers. Some of us.
4: Wait, who's getting paid?
3: Well, I'm saying some of us are under contract.
4: Oh, yeah. Well, yeah, but you don't get paid.
3: Yeah, no, I don't get paid.
4: You voluntarily entered into that contract.
3: Well,
4: by force.
3: Yeah. Yes. Anywho.
4: Anywho. Let's play the last thing.
3: What's the last thing? Well, the last thing, we're going to run over time now because of all the yapping and also because it's too long. But the last thing, I didn't write the name of it on it, but so I've made five of these. They're hand-painted watercolor mini CD.
4: They're very beautiful.
3: Thank you. Yeah, it's a track, it's like a drone track called Held. Sort of a tribute to a friend who taught me what drone was. Mm. So this one's for my buddy Marcus, as they say.

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1: National Radio News.
2: Good morning, I'm Laura Devoy. The peak body for the higher education sector says concession cards should be expanded to all Australian university students. Universities Australia is urging the federal government to provide new assistance to students facing rising rent, food and transport costs. It's also calling for international students to receive equal access to public transport student discounts. New analysis shows student rents have risen by about 40% since 2021, groceries by 27%, utilities by 39% and fuel by 43%. The parents of two Australian brothers allegedly murdered in Mexico will address the court in the trial of the accused. Three people have pleaded not guilty to numerous charges related to the deaths of Callum and Jake Robinson and their American friend Carter Rode. The trio were allegedly murdered in 2024 while on a surfing trip in Baja California. A new judge was appointed overnight to oversee the trial. The brothers' mother, Deborah Robinson, is expected to address the court today, with their father, Martin, scheduled to speak tomorrow. Rare Cancers Australia is bringing together patients and the rare cancer support community to Canberra to highlight support gaps. A report to be unveiled today outlines the current outlook for Australians living with rare and less common cancers. CEO Christine Coburn spoke to National Radio News about the key findings.
3: Typically, people with rare cancers suffer quite serious inequities when it comes to access to diagnostics and to therapies and to supportive care as well. What we'd like to see is a target for survival in Australia that recognises that despite our very good cancer outcomes in Australia, the advances we've seen are not equally shared amongst all cancer.
2: There are 250,000 patients of rare and less common cancers in Australia. In the US, the National Transportation Safety Board says a cargo plane struck navigational aids and equipment before hitting a van and another car after overrunning the runway at Miami International Airport yesterday. Five people were killed and five others injured. Investigations are ongoing. A top criminal court in Spain has launched an investigation into the mass surge of migrants into Ceuta in July. The investigating judge alleges it was facilitated by Morocco. Here's the BBC's Sebastian Usher.
4: Pedro Sanchez has faced intense pressure from his opponents, claiming that he's been too lenient on migration. Many have also accused the Moroccan authorities of orchestrating the crisis, which Mr. Sanchez has refuted. But now the investigating judge of the National Criminal Court has essentially contradicted him. In her ruling that criminal conduct was involved, Maria Tardón has said that mass migrant flow is a characteristic method of hybrid warfare and that there's evidence that Morocco security forces made no serious attempt to stop it.
2: Queensland researchers have found new clues which challenge dark energy theory. A global effort led by the University of Queensland's School of Mathematics and Physics saw the compilation of data which contained information on more than 2,800 Type 1A supernovae, which are used to measure cosmic distances. It's described as the clearest picture yet of how the universe has expanded over time. Researchers say they found hints of time variation in dark energy, which challenges the standard model that dark energy doesn't change. Turning to sport, another big upset at the US Open. Women's eighth seed Iga Swiatek is out of the Grand Slam tournament in the fourth round. She went down to China's Qinwen Zheng in straight sets. Fifth seed Mira Andreeva is also through to the quarterfinals.
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8: Budjeri Mullumwell, that's good morning in our local Darug language. My name is Lex Dad and I'm a local Darug man. We share country up here in the Blue Mountains with the Gundungurra people. I'd like to pay respects to our elders, both past and present. I'd like to pay respects to our young people who are our emerging elders. I'd like to pay respects to Pamawiyunga, Mother Earth, and Father Sky, Biami. And I say in our local Darug language, Warami Miriga Darug Nyura. Welcome, friends, to Darug Country and Yanana Budrigumara. May we all walk with good spirit, with patience, humility, and respect from one another. Didrigora, and thank you.
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11: Yes, and a very good morning to you. It's Tuesday and it's 6 minutes past 7 o'clock in the morning. It's going to be a nice, mild day today from Lithgow down to Penrith. And the temperatures will be Lithgowvia, 14 degrees. It's currently 6 degrees, but you'll peak to 14 and it'll be mostly sunny. Same as Cape Town, 14 degrees, Springwood, 17, and Penrith, 18. Now, flights are on time, but traffic is a different story. So get ready. I'm going to give you a little update on the traffic conditions. Artarmon on the Gore Hill Freeway, approaching Reserve Road, there's a breakdown car. It's affecting eastbound traffic. Sydney Harbour Tunnel, breakdown car. It's affecting one of two southbound lanes. Avalon Beach, Barrenjoey Road at Old Barrenjoey Road. There's a two-car crash affecting southbound traffic. It's cleared, but we all know the after effects that the traffic will be bumper to bumper. What else is here? Oh, the rest is scheduled roadwork. We learn to live with scheduled roadwork in our lives, don't we? That's just part of driving. 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Stream Strange Brew. Got a great show today. We're going to celebrate Star Trek. We're going to talk about Nordic Noir. And what is yacht music? Where on earth did the term come from? And who are these people that play and write yacht music? But we're going to start with our little tribute. We're going to have one tribute song to Dolly Parton until I run out of them. This is Stairway to Heaven that she recorded with Lizzo.

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0: And it's 7:17 a.m. here on Tuesday, and letting you know that the car that's broken down at Sydney Harbour Tunnel, it's still broken down, so it's affecting southbound lanes. You better go old school, take the bridge.

Celtic. That was French-German duo from Berlin, Stereo Total with Musique Automatique. And before that was Rhiannon by Fleetwood Mac. And the top of that, Stairway to Heaven by Dolly, Lizzo, and Sasha Flute. It's a pretty good cover. And RIP Dolly, and thank you so much for gracing your presence on Earth, because you were just so full of wisdom, joy, love, optimism, and you were so true to yourself. When people were laughing at you, you went, I don't care, this is me, until we all caught up with you. So thanks, Dolly. This is Licky Lee from Sweden. So if you like Nordic Noir, you might dig this. The Girl with the Dragon Tattoo, anybody?

0: Yeah, so if you like those that old school kind of crime fiction where it's told from the police or the investigator's point of view and they're usually flawed, grumpy, moody, disillusioned, or dealing with heavy personal trauma, then Nordic Noir might be the thing for you. And it's got bleak settings, complex morals, and uses simple, direct language. And shows include The Killing, The Bridge, Strapped. Anyway, that's something for you to keep up your sleeve. It's nearly 7:30. We'll play the news and then I'll give you another update on surf and ski weather. Why not? And of course, traffic conditions. Here we go.
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2: Good morning, I'm Laura Devoy. The peak body for the higher education sector says concession cards should be expanded to all Australian university students. Universities Australia is urging the federal government to provide new assistance to students facing rising rent, food and transport costs. It's also calling for international students to receive equal access to public transport student discounts. New analysis shows student rents have risen by about 40% since 2021, groceries by 27%. Utilities by 39% and fuel by 43%. The parents of two Australian brothers allegedly murdered in Mexico will address the court in the trial of the accused. Three people have pleaded not guilty to numerous charges related to the deaths of Callum and Jake Robinson and their American friend Carter Rode. The trio were allegedly murdered in 2024 while on a surfing trip in Baja California. A new judge was appointed overnight to oversee the trial. The brothers' mother, Deborah Robinson, is expected to address the court today, with their father, Martin, scheduled to speak tomorrow. Rare Cancers Australia is bringing together patients and the rare cancer support community to Canberra to highlight support gaps. A report to be unveiled today outlines the current outlook for Australians living with rare and less common cancers. CEO Christine Coburn spoke to National Radio News about the key findings.
3: Typically, people with rare cancers suffer quite serious inequities when it comes to access to diagnostics and to therapies and to supportive care as well. What we'd like to see is a target for survival in Australia that recognises that despite our very good cancer outcomes in Australia, the advances we've seen are not equally shared amongst all cancer.
2: There are 250,000 patients of rare and less common cancers in Australia. In the US, the National Transportation Safety Board says a cargo plane struck navigational aids and equipment before hitting a van and another car after overrunning the runway at Miami International Airport yesterday. Five people were killed and five others injured. Investigations are ongoing. A top criminal court in Spain has launched an investigation into the mass surge of migrants into Ceuta in July. The investigating judge alleges it was facilitated by Morocco. Here's the BBC's Sebastian Usher.
4: Pedro Sanchez has faced intense pressure from his opponents, claiming that he's been too lenient on migration. Many have also accused the Moroccan authorities of orchestrating the crisis, which Mr. Sanchez has refuted. But now the investigating judge of the National Criminal Court has essentially contradicted him. In her ruling that criminal conduct was involved, Maria Tardón has said that mass migrant flow is a characteristic method of hybrid warfare and that there's evidence that Morocco security forces made no serious attempt to stop it.
2: Queensland researchers have found new clues which challenge dark energy theory. A global effort led by the University of Queensland's School of Mathematics and Physics saw the compilation of data which contained information on more than 2,800 Type 1A supernovae, which are used to measure cosmic distances. It's described as the clearest picture yet of how the universe has expanded over time. Researchers say they found hints of time variation in dark energy, which challenges the standard model that dark energy doesn't change. Turning to sport, another big upset at the US Open. Women's eighth seed Iga Swiatek is out of the Grand Slam tournament in the fourth round. She went down to China's Qin Wang Zheng in straight sets. Fifth seed Mira Andreeva is also through to the quarterfinals.
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0: And it's 7:34 here at HQ, Katoomba, Radio Blue Mountains, and you're with Caroline CP Murphy. And this is Strange Brew on Tuesday. And I'm happy to be with you and share with you what I learned rather than going into famous birthdays. Yeah, no, it's like watching more celebrities doing social media promotions. This is weird and wacky. What happened on this day in history? And I didn't go very much further than 1966 with Star Trek, because Star Trek aired its first TV episode on this very day, back in 1966. So, in honor of that, here's a couple of Star Trek songs. This is the theme from Star Trek by Leonard Nimoy.

0: Well, that was wonderful, but I'm not sure. Leonard Nimoy, what did he do? Did he orchestrate that? Because there were certainly no vocals except for a few howling background girls, space girls. But anyway, that was Leonard Nimoy as Mr. Dr. Spock. Mr. Spock. Sorry, I was never a Trekkie, can you tell? But I kind of admired it. And I don't mind watching reruns of Star Trek if it happens to be on. It's just so fabulous. Did you know that Star Trek was really promoting a whole lot of technologies like touchscreen computers, flip phones, and I also, check this out, they provided a hopeful future to cure poverty, end war, and for humanity to work together. They were very noble causes for a TV show. And that had progressive ideas, pushing for civil rights, and was one of the first shows to have a multiracial cast. And problem solving wasn't just about heroes bashing villains. They used philosophy, moral and social complexities to work out a solution. And anyway, they went on to be huge stars like William Shatner. He became a character in himself. So this is Captain Kirk, William Shatner, doing a cover of Pulp's Common People.
1: She came from Greece. She had a thirst for knowledge. She studied sculpture at St. Martin's College. That's where I caught her eye. She told me that her dad was loaded. I said, in that case, I'll have a rum and Coca-Cola. She said, fine. And in 30 seconds' time, she said, I want to live like common people. I want to do whatever common people do. I want to sleep with common people. I want to sleep with common people like you. Well, what else could I do? I said, I'll see what I can do. I took her to a supermarket. I don't know why, but I had to start it somewhere. So it started there. I said, pretend you've got no money. She just laughed and said, oh, you're so funny. I said, yeah? Well, I can't.

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You'll never do whatever common people do. You'll never fail like common people. You'll never watch your life slide out of you and dance and drink and screw.

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0: Laugh along, even though they're laughing at you and the stupid things that you do, because you think that poor is cool.
2: Like a dog lying in a corner, they'll bite you and never warn you. 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
2: Right, I have to give you another update on the traffic because the breakdown in the Sydney Tunnel has been cleared, but it's hugely heavy traffic conditions. And also the Artarmon and Gore Hill Freeway, that's been cleared as well. So there's hope there. But on at Maze Hill, Great Western Highway, just past Burnett Street, there's a car crash. Very serious. It's affecting westbound traffic. And Avalon Beach, that two-car crash on Barrenjoey Road is still affecting traffic. Meanwhile, on all the M's and at the Great Western Highway up here through the beautiful Blue Mountains, it's all okay. It's just when we're getting towards the CBD, then it's just getting a little bit crazy. So be careful. Oh, now, just for fun, unless you are seriously wanting to go for a surf today or maybe go skiing, I checked out the weather report and it's pretty slushy. Slushy laps and spring snow at Perisher, 11 degrees, sunny and fine. In Thredbo, all terrain is closed beyond Friday Flat, where that's the one place where you can go snowboarding and skiing still. And the surf along Sydney beaches from Bondi to Manly, it's a moderate building up to a southerly swell with wave heights from 4.5 feet to 6.5 feet. But the condition can be lumpy. So stick to sheltered corners for cleaner, smaller options. Right, okay. Meanwhile, weather up here in the Blue Mountains, like I said, it's going to peak to 14 degrees in the upper mountains. And as we go down lower mountains, it will be 17 to 18 degrees. So this week, nice and pleasant.
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2: And don't forget, at the end of the month at the Family Hotel, they have karaoke from 1 till 4 o'clock. That's during the day, not in the morning. 1 p.m. till 4 p.m. And it looks like heaps of fun with huge selection of music. Now, I know that you've heard of the Jackson 5, but have you heard of the Osmonds? This is One Bad Apple.

0: That was Lake Zurich by Gorillaz. Now we're going to have a little bit of a Northern Soul section. I've got a curation of tunes to share with you, starting with the big one, Do I Love You? Indeed I Do by Frank Wilson. Apparently there are only a few copies left pressed because Motown refused to release it, but it was huge and it's worth thousands of pounds if you can get your hands on a copy of Do I Love You by Frank Wilson. So, of course, Northern Soul came out of Northern England in the late 60s, early 70s, and it was influenced by, you had Chicago influences, New York Soul, and Motown, of course. Anyway, here we have Frank Wilson with Do I Love You.
1: Now I know.
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3: 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What do you think?

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1: Do you think that Jimmy James sounded a lot like the Foundations' Build Me Up Buttercup? I think there's something there. This is Strange Brew on Radio Blue Mountains 89.1 FM or rbm.org.au. You're with Caroline. Well, what do you think? Do you think that Jimmy James sounded a lot like the Foundations' Build Me Up Buttercup? I think there's something there. This is Strange Brew on

0: There's always one record, the one you played the night everything changed, or the one that was playing when nothing needed to. You know every skip, every scratch by heart now. 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

0: That was the fabulous Luther Ingram with If It's All The Same To You. So we're finished with our little selection, just a little taster and a moose-boosh of a Northern Soul and going back to stomping all night in the glorious venues such as the Blackpool Mecca, the Golden Torch, the Highland Room in the Blackpool Mecca, where DJs, what they do is they play like the B-sides of records that weren't successful and created a whole new cultural phenomenon, this whole new Northern Soul sound. And we're going to move a little bit further down the equator to the west coast of California and a decade later, and we'll do the West Coast sound, which really is the yacht music, after we have a little break by listening to very important news from our Blue Mountain City Council.
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1: Good morning, I'm Laura Devoy. The federal government has been accused of directing more funding towards electoral divisions held by Labor. The Centre for Public Integrity, an independent research institute, analysed the Major and Local Community Infrastructure Program, which it described as an invitation-only program to deliver the government's 2025 election commitments. It found marginal seats in which the ALP was competitive received $66.5 million more than expected, with Save Labor seats also benefiting. It says seats held by other parties received more than $116 million less in funding. The federal government has defended the program. Assistant Treasurer Daniel Molino told the ABC it's standard practice for governments to set up such grants programs after an election.
2: This is a mechanism that is really there to deliver commitments that were very transparent in the election, and it's important that government have mechanisms to deliver those in a timely way. And there are, as I said, this is a long-standing way by which governments can deliver commitments after an election.
1: Aboriginal Australians who were forcibly removed from their families under government policies suffer significantly poorer health and welfare outcomes. A report by the Australian Institute of Health and Welfare found survivors of the Stolen Generations were six times as likely to have kidney disease and 4.8 times as likely to have a severe or profound disability when compared to non-Indigenous Australians. In the US, a cargo plane hit navigational aids and equipment, two vehicles and numerous fences before coming to a rest in a field nearly 400 metres past the runway. Five people were killed and several others injured in the crash at Miami International Airport yesterday. The National Transportation Safety Board is investigating. Chairwoman Jennifer Homendy says it may take some time.
3: There's fuel everywhere. That will have to be remediated, but then they are also removing fuel from the aircraft. So we have to allow that to occur. And as we speak, recovery operations continue. The recovery of victims is most important.
1: Germany's Chancellor Friedrich Merz says he is deeply shocked following the far-right AfD party's decisive victory in the state of Saxony-Anhalt. Describing the result as seismic, Mr. Merz said the country was witnessing a shift. The BBC's Katja Adler says the result, while in a small German state, will have far-reaching repercussions.
4: Yesterday's eye-catching AfD victory impacts not only German domestic politics, but Europe more widely too. It distracts the EU's most powerful player, Germany, at a time of crisis, with Europe struggling to contain Russian aggression, Donald Trump's tariff tantrums, and the economic threat from China. The next 12 months mark bumper election season, with ballots expected in key nations Italy, France, Spain, and Poland.
1: Several airports in Indonesia remain closed following a volcanic eruption over the weekend. More than 340,000 passengers were left stranded after the volcano began erupting on Friday. It hasn't erupted since Sunday, but remains active. Authorities say no traces of volcanic ash have been detected at some airports, though further tests are needed. Turning to sport, Australia has missed out on direct qualification for the quarterfinals of the Women's Basketball World Cup. The Opals lost their third group match overnight, going down to Belgium 80-68. But having finished second in their group, they will play Italy in a qualification final.
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5: And you're back. It's Caroline C.P. Murphy. How are you doing? How are you feeling this Tuesday morning? I hope all's well and that you have a glorious day ahead of you full of wonderful, unexpected surprises and beautiful little miracles. So let's talk about yacht music. Now, it was never called yacht music when it first came out. This was the West Coast sound of highly pro, skilled session musicians in California, and they it was called smooth rock West Coast, and they were just the best. But what happened was that in 2005 there was a comedy web series called Yacht Rock by comedians Reisner and Stair, and they used yacht to joke about the leisurely lifestyle and high-end production of the music of that time, and they used fictionalized characters of like Steely Dan and Michael McDonald from the Doobie Brothers and Kenny Loggins, and they use that in their shows. Anyway, the term yacht rock stuck. The joke stuck. And these songs were for listeners exiting the hard rock and disco revolution of the 70s and entering the leisure class. The West Coast sound was famous for its immensely expensive, pristine studio production and hyper-glossy audio engineering. And here is the best bit. They had a Yotsky scale. The Yotsky scale. A 1 to 100 point system created by the comedians of the Yacht Rock web series. Above 50 is Yacht, come on board. Below 50 is Nyot. That's Nyot Rock. So we won't be pursuing Nyot Rock. We'll be sticking with Yacht Rock. And this is Ocean Alley covering Baby Come Back by Player on Triple J. So Yacht Rock has come full circle to today.

That was Boss Gags with Lowdown, which was sampled on many a DJ set about 15 years ago. And now we're going to play Cool Change by Little River Band, bringing it closer to home. The West Coast sound, aka yacht music, really rippled through many different session studio music moments.

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0: Okay, I'm nearly out of here. It's just after 10 to 9. Where did the time go? Anyway, I would love to share with you two of my favourite artists from the yacht music era, and that is Steely Dan with their album Asia and the Doobie Brothers with Multitasking, Bad Caroline, What a Fool Believes. So let's go out with a Josie by Steely Dan and then the Doobie Brothers. I might be back to blow you a kiss before we go.

0: How good was that? That whole album was, they had over 40 session musicians working on Asia. So Steely Dan did so smooth. Anyway, I've come to the end and I'm going to play this little promo. Catchy's here. She's getting ready for her show. And then we'll go out with What a Fool Believes. You know the song. I play it all the time. I just love it so much. I hope it makes you happy and I hope you have an awesome day.
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1: Good morning, I'm Laura Devoy. The Stolen Generations and their descendants are more likely to experience poorer health outcomes than other Indigenous and non-Indigenous Australians. Shannon Kirkwood reports.
2: New data from the Australian Institute of Health and Welfare shows survivors of the Stolen Generations were 6 times as likely to have kidney disease and 4.8 times as likely to have a severe or profound disability when compared to non-Indigenous Australians. Compared to other Indigenous Australians, they were 2.7 times as likely to have a severe or profound disability and more likely to report high psychological distress, while descendants of survivors were also more likely to report high psychological distress.
1: According to the latest estimates, there were 23,300 survivors of the Stolen Generations aged 50 and over in 2022-23, and about half of Indigenous people aged 18 and over were descendants. The trial of 3 people accused of murdering 2 Australian brothers is set to hear from the victims' parents. Callum and Jake Robinson and their American friend Carter Rode were allegedly murdered in Mexico in 2024 while on a surfing trip. The accused have pleaded not guilty to numerous charges. The trial got underway overnight. The brothers' mother, Deborah Robinson, was expected to address the court today, with their father, Martin, scheduled to speak tomorrow. An Australian man is demanding answers as the search for his wife continues in Nepal. Bhavan Patel travelled to Nepal after the flash flood struck nearly 2 weeks ago and has tirelessly searched the disaster zone for his missing wife, Reshman, but he's yet to find any trace of her. He says he won't leave without finding out what happened. Rare Cancers Australia is calling for a national target to improve the prognosis of patients with some of the rarest cancers. The recommendation comes from a report released by the organisation today, investigating the outlook of Australians with cancers that affect between 1 and 12 people in a million. CEO Christine Coburn has told National Radio News patients with rare cancers need equal outcomes.
3: A national target to be able to measure that that is actually happening is what we're asking for. We have a long-term ambition at Rare Cancers Australia that everybody experiences a 90% five-year overall survival. But first of all, in the first couple of years, what we'd really like to see is see the gap between 8%, which is the worst survival outcome, and 96% closing.
1: A 13-year-old British composer is using music to grapple with the implications of artificial intelligence. Kerry Tan has written a symphony on AI, without the use of AI, which will be performed tonight in London by the Philharmonia Orchestra. Here's a snippet of it, taken from the third movement called Nature and the Universe. Kerry told the BBC about the meaning of his symphony.
4: AI can never replace true beauty, the beauty that God gave us, the beauty within our earth and within our souls.
1: Turning to sport, in tennis, Elena Rybakina, Qinwen Zheng and Mira Andreeva are through to the quarterfinals of the US Open. Rybakina knocked out Naomi Osaka, Andreeva beat Anastasia Potapova, while Zheng defeated Iga Swiatek. In the men's draw, Alexander Bloks is through after a 4-set win over Francisco Cerúndolo.
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5: And darlingestnestnestests, mostest good morning. Tis catch the lovely. Tis a Tuesday morning. And most honoured to be here and sharing with you on this interesting morning, isn't it? I do love a cloud in the sky. Her calligraphist of the sky has been a dancing in the night, and I just always adore the artistry of the sky and how it captures us and what it's doing and how clever it is. Darlings, and nearly 5 past 9, weather, it's traffic. Traffic tis terrific. everything's looking pretty good. Lots of road works, heavily marked. You can't avoid seeing them. Thank you, those standing out there letting us know. And may I say, thank you to all of the receptionists and the girls, the men and women that stand behind counters and look after us one way or the other. Unsung heroes they are, always with a smile. A most lovely one t'other day at one of the doctor's surgeries. Sorry, one of the chemists. Just this lovely, caring, listening, having a lovely view and working there all day in with knowledge. Most wonderful. And may I also, if I may, say the we know that the roadway is blocked at Victoria Pass, and that we take a byline, a by road, to go from Mount Vic to Lithgow. And what a beautiful drive it is too. I know you might be busy dashing here and there to work and delivering little kids to school, etc. But do just cast your eye out and have a look. A very beautiful drive too. You know, ain't in the middle of the city in a traffic jam. No, you're in the middle of exquisite and unique country, recognised as being unique. And tis spring. Spring is sprunging all over the place. What a celebration that is. Trees, you know, popping on their 90s again, filled with lace and joy and colour. And little flowers appearing, little daisies here and there, appearing anywhere. You know, thank you very much, little daisies and other little purpley jobbies. And, do be delighted with the extraordinary range and colour of nature showing off right now to us, showing us this beginning of this extraordinary season. And every season it is most extraordinary in its way and demonstrates life, birth, life and death really in every season, doesn't it? You know, we're all on the way, including, and I mean capital T, capital W, the way, including the trees, the bushes, the flowers, all the little ones rustling in the grass. Yeah. It's, may we all have happiness and the causes of happiness. May we all be free from suffering and the causes of suffering. May we all not be separated from sorrowless bliss. May we all abide in equanimity, free from bias, attachment and anger, goodest ones. And weather today, 'tis nearly 7 degrees, looking to get to 13, mostly sunny, breezes up to 25 knots, becoming light in the Arvi. So quite an easy day to navigate, goodest ones. And some lovely interviews coming your way, a musician, the lovely Suzanne Ricks talking about the edible food trail, etc. Amy talking about death and dying at that important, not necessarily sad subject, goodest ones. Good morning, good morning, good morning.
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0: You got a friend. Just call on me. How beautiful, that word friend. And it's the depth of the meaning of that. That one that you can cry and laugh with, yell. You can tell your truths. You can also hear some truths from them that you don't want to. And then the next day you're still caring and loving for each other. Friends. Instead of an S, it should be a Z. It's so beautiful. Friends. Morning, darlings. CNB time.
1: 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Hello, this is Bronwyn Logan with Community Notice Board. 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The guest artists are local musicians Nick Danter and Matt Tonks, as well as world-class comedians Brendan Lovegrove and Steve Hughes. 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The show is not recommended for people under the age of 18. All proceeds go to the Blue Mountain Safe Space for Suicide Prevention in Katoomba. Sydney dream pop synth pop duo Fathom will attempt to break the Guinness World Record for the most concerts performed in 12 hours across multiple cities as a fundraiser for Beyond Blue on Saturday the 12th of September. The schedule includes Elton Chong Dive Bar in High Street, Penrith at 4:25 and the Donnybrook Hotel in Lithgow at 5:20. To donate to the cause, go to Most Concerts in 12 Hours Across Multiple Cities. This year's Lura Gardens Festival runs from Friday the 2nd to Monday the 5th of October. The committee is seeking volunteers to welcome visitors to local gardens. Tasks include welcoming at the gates, scanning tickets, providing details and directions. The festival raises thousands of dollars with proceeds to the Blue Mountains District Anzac Memorial Hospital, Can Assist Blue Mountains, Greystanes Disability Services and Blue Mountains Health. 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Poets in the Pub will be held in the Family Hotel Katoomba on Sunday the 13th of September from 2 until about 5. New readers are always welcome. The Lura Cockatoo Market is held fortnightly on the 2nd and 4th weekend of the month in the CWA Hall at 137 Megalong Street. Stallholders sell freshly baked bread, jams, records, books, jewellery, plants, flowers and bric-a-brac. For details, phone 0400 438 830. 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

0: Robert Gray! Robert Gray!
1: Yeah. Was it Chuck Berry number, Brown Eyed Handsome Man? I think Chuck Berry's version sounds more better for this one. However, groovy, isn't it?
2: Aguateca en el bohío del compadre Don Ramón.
1: A little bit of romance.

0: Danny's, a little dash of South American tango-ishly loveliness, and how lovely! What a lovely way to introduce the most fabulous, also skillful and knowledgeable young lady, the lovely Suzanne Ricks. Good morning, young lady.
1: Good morning, Robin. I love being called young lady.
0: First question I have, Suzanne Ricks is the creator and inventor of, amongst other things, Green Thumbs, which is on every week here in, is it Thursdays?
1: Wednesdays at 9 o'clock, Green Thumbs. Working.
0: Yeah, yeah.
2: Seems try this mic.
0: Yes,
2: this,
0: yes,
2: does
0: excellent.
2: This mic work?
0: Yes, good morning, young lady.
2: Good morning again.
0: And yes, the lovely Suzanne Ricks, she has a program on here, and I can highly recommend it throughout all seasons, which is called Green Thumb, which is about gardens and how best for us to be dealing
2: background.
0: With...
2: Background with, noise going on?
0: Yeah.
2: Perhaps to turn down the studio.
0: For us to be dealing with them, let us go with a little bit of background hula hoop. And also, most extraordinarily, the...
2: Robin's having trouble with Dunning's, all the bits and pieces in front of her.
0: Also, most extraordinarily, she is the founder and creator of the Edible Gardens Trail, which is now Australia-wide. Thank you very much, Suzanne. Okay. And actually now in New Zealand too. But first I have a question. Because of your knowledge in gardens, how important is the full moon?
2: Well,
0: and how do gardens respond?
2: That's the interesting thing. When I was first asked to do the Green Thumbs gardening program,
0: yes,
2: by Julie Ankers, who was
0: how long ago?
2: Oh, I think it was 6 years, 2018. I started the Edible Garden Trail, and Julie rang and said, "Oh, will you please do a gardening program because you must know about gardening?" Well, I said, "I'd love to do a gardening program, but." I'm not the expert in gardening, but I do know gardeners.
0: Yeah.
2: And because I'd got to know so many gardeners by just setting up the Edible Garden Trail.
0: Yeah.
2: And I did that by looking out whenever I could see a garden looked like it was
0: how beautiful.
2: Edible, like a net over a fruit tree. I'd jump out of the car, knock on the door and tell them what my idea was. And so that's how I got to know so many gardeners.
0: And may I say that the gardeners that you talk with and share on radio, they are so important and enjoyable to listen to because every week they have tips that you have not heard of, that we have not heard of, that are all very... environmental.
2: Yes, and one of the things that I've learned along the way is that gardening is just a constant learning journey, and that's what they all tell me. They'd say, continually learning because the climate changes or the soil changes or my children want different food and what I'm growing they don't like, so it's no point in having it. And, you know, there's this constant learning.
0: A reading of the garden.
2: Yes, yes, reading about the environment, the weather, the changing
0: and
2: weather.
0: And so the moon?
2: Well, I don't know enough about the moon. So I've never studied my gardening to that extent.
0: Okay, because the little animals would respond differently on the full moon too, wouldn't they?
2: Oh,
0: so
2: probably.
0: There would be quite an extraordinary... dance going on.
2: Probably. I'm wondering if that's why the rats have been so busy in my garden.
0: Yes.
2: The cheeky devils. I've tried all kinds of barriers to keep them out of my little baby vegetables.
0: Yes.
2: And it's almost as if they throw it away across the garden just to say, that's not going to stop me.
0: We know you've got a radio program. We're not talking to you.
2: Well, no, we're just going to eat what you've got.
0: Yeah. Well, I've got good taste.
2: Yes. Well, I have a very edible garden, but it's not edible by humans, unfortunately, because all the little creatures get to it first.
0: Oh, yeah. Yeah.
2: So between the wallabies, the rat, I think that's a big rat because he's eaten into my compost.
0: Yeah.
2: The bower birds who've set up their bower outside my kitchen window, and they said thank you very much for the plums, the apricots, the pears.
0: So you don't have a garden, you have an aviary.
2: Well, a zoo, almost.
0: A zoo, yeah. And so today, share with us, firstly, the edible trail.
2: Well, that's coming on the, I think it's the 14th and 15th of November. And last weekend we had a gathering at my place of some of the gardeners. About 20 gardeners came round.
0: Wow.
2: Because it's a lovely community experience. The whole garden, edible garden trail is a community experience as well as a gardening environmental thing.
0: Yeah, and you can just go and wander and you don't have to ask questions. But I find as soon as you are in a garden, you want to ask.
2: Yeah, how did you grow this?
0: Yes, what is that? How does that taste? How do you cook this?
2: Absolutely. And at the moment, my orchids have suddenly burst into flower. There would be 100 stalks of orchid in this massive flower display. And I don't do anything for them. I don't even water them. I give them a banana a couple of times a year. And that's all. And it's been there since I've been there, this great clump of orchids, and I don't do anything to it. I don't thin it out or water it.
0: And we used to think that orchids were these delicate things that we needed to put in greenhouses, but they're so hardy, aren't they?
2: The ones in my garden are tough, and even the rats don't eat them. Not yet, anyway.
0: Not yet. Shh, don't say anything.
2: Yeah.
0: And so the garden trail is over 2 days.
2: It's over 2 days, and some gardens are only open for one of those two days, so that the gardener can go and look themselves.
0: Oh, that's beautiful too.
2: Yeah, it's because we all like to find out what each other is doing. So not all gardens are open both days. Some are because they get a lot of visitors. There's a couple of gardens that get a lot of visitors because they're big, wonderful, abundant gardens, and the gardeners have got so much to teach us. There's one, I tried to interview her this week, but it was too windy, and wind makes a very awful sound on the microphone, so I've got to go back. But Maggie's got a very large garden in North Lura. I think it's North Lura.
0: Okay.
2: And when you walk around her garden, you see these big knives in the garden. And
0: Laying flat?
2: No, just poked in the ground.
0: Okay, go on.
2: And so I asked, what are those for? She said, oh, well, I don't want to have to carry tools around with me. And they're just such a great tool. You know, I see a weed, I can dig it out.
0: Yeah.
2: So she sent me off to the local hardware shop who had a special on these lovely big butcher's knives. Well, they're actually barbecue knives.
0: Yeah.
2: And so I've taken... I learned things
0: And it looks good too. Like it's interesting.
2: Yeah, little knives just sticking out of the ground.
0: Gardeners, and I'm a great fan of your show, Green Thumb, as others should be, but the gardeners are incredibly innovative.
2: Yes.
0: And it's the garden asking them to be?
2: Well, in a way, yes. You can be very spiritual about your garden and you can talk to them and thank them.
0: Yeah.
2: And there's lots of research that shows impact of mood on plants.
0: Oh, yeah. It's an impact of vibration.
2: Yeah. And for us to think that we're the only things that can communicate... human arrogance to the nth degree.
0: And when you think, you know, when we go to someone who's not well, we take flowers.
2: Yes.
0: And put them next to us in a bed, and how much better we feel.
2: Yes.
0: Immediately. So
2: totally. I read a most beautiful book quite recently called The Language of Flowers, because in Victorian times, you gave the gift of flowers that contained the message that you wanted to say, like it might be sympathy or might be have courage. And we all know red roses mean love. So But different flowers had different meanings and very complex meanings. You'd have a whole conversation backwards and forwards. So this book was a novel, but it so awakened me to the idea that I rushed off to the library and borrowed another book called The Secret Language of Flowers, which talked about all the Victorian era language that flowers spoke.
0: And I want to suggest that that was rather than invented, that was created because the cultures back then recognised the healing qualities of each plant and knew how to use it, and that that would have created the imposition, the understanding of that flower, for example, bringing love. So roses possibly healed hearts.
2: Yes, yeah. And that was the red rose for the heart.
0: Yes, yes.
2: And yellow rose had a different meaning again.
0: Wow.
2: And still, can I remember? No, I'm sorry, I can't remember all the meanings.
0: And there's another exquisite book, we may have spoken about it, but it's The Secret Life of Trees.
2: Oh, yes, yes, and how they communicate through all sorts of mechanisms, even sending out different aromas.
0: To let the next tree know that I, as a tree, am being attacked by something that's not very nice, for example.
2: Yeah.
0: And so that the next tree can start to create a repellent.
2: Yes.
0: The skill.
2: Yeah, it was wonderful, isn't it? That communication, and the communication through the root system as well, and then the communication through the microorganisms. That's a beautiful book. That's well worth a really good read.
0: It is. I want to suggest that whether we're what we call humans or called animals or called trees or garden, we're all talking to each other.
2: Oh, okay.
0: And that we may not, our capacity to hear has become less. That in ancient cultures we would have used a broader range of hearing and also listening in our hearts.
2: Well, because we're human beings for such a long time have had our main communication technique or strategy as language, words.
0: Yes.
2: But there's so much more than words.
0: You know, very
2: intuition
0: good.
2: Intuition, and there's research showing that when you're thinking, you're sending out electrical impulses. You can be measured.
0: Yes.
2: And so we're not tuned or trained to detect those electrical impulses.
0: I think we were, and we've just
2: maybe previously in the
0: closed
2: past.
0: Our capacity of, like our eyes too, we would have seen auras.
2: Yes.
0: Necessarily. Yes. And I mean on trees and bushes and also people and animals to survive in the ancient cultures. And we've just... So talk to us about... And so tell us about the edible trail. So how many gardens are you expecting to have over 2 days?
2: We've got 40 gardeners now.
0: Wow.
2: And each year... I think last year there was less... for various reasons, because I handed over the whole thing to the Blue Mountains Food Co-op.
0: Yes.
2: And they manage it now through their organisation. And last year they were moving their shop, and so they didn't have a lot of time to dedicate it. So there was less gardeners on the trail last year, but now this year 40, there could be more before the trail opens.
0: That's fabulous.
2: Yeah.
0: It's not enough time.
2: No, you can't get to see 40.
0: No.
2: You have to look at the program when you buy your ticket, look at the program, figure out which sort of gardens. Do you want gardens with chooks, or do you want school gardens or verge gardens or my garden, which is a garden to feed the wildlife. So.
0: But yeah, and also you would look... I might have a small garden space, for example, so I would want to have a look at small gardens and see how they're managed. And actually, your small garden must be an incredible skill.
2: Well, I think one of the things that I really encourage people to do is if they have a small garden, not to worry that it's small.
0: Yes.
2: Because everybody starts their garden somewhere. And my whole idea of setting up the Edible Garden Trail was to encourage people to grow edibles.
0: Yes.
2: Once you grow edibles, you stop using poisons and chemicals, and you get this huge satisfaction of just snipping your parsley or whatever and putting it straight onto your dinner. So I just wanted to encourage people to start an edible garden. And, you know, at the moment, the only things that I'm getting to eat for myself from my garden are the herbs that I've got inside, away from the wild beasts. And... that's enough for me to have something fresh from my garden every day.
0: Every day. And not to mention the saving.
2: Yes. Oh, yes.
0: you know, financially totally. Per week, if your garden, if your veggies are coming out of your garden.
2: Yeah. Well, herbs, in particular herbs which are so easy to grow, and you can grow them inside in a little sunny spot. And I've got three pots of herbs at the moment growing inside, coriander, dill and parsley. And I use something from there every single day. But if I bought a bunch of that, it would be $4 and it would go rotten in the fridge.
0: Yeah, and not only that, in amongst all that, and I am thinking, you know, your spinach and your carrots and so forth, with a family, you're probably saving a good $50, $60 a week.
2: Oh, easily.
0: Thank you very much.
2: Yes.
0: And also, when you were talking about your herbs then, I thought of the aroma inside your home. My mum used to put rosemary underneath our pillows of a night time to help us breathe.
2: Right, rosemary, okay.
0: Yeah, and there was a clarity to it too. So the aromas are not just pretty, but also doing extraordinary things too, aren't they?
2: Yes. Yeah, well, fragrance has got a huge impact.
0: Yes.
2: I'm reading a lovely book that was sent to me by... I'm going to interview her next week. Excuse me, and I've forgotten the name, but it's called Dirty Flowers.
0: Go on.
2: And it's from compost to vase. It's the life journey from compost and how sustainable it can be. And she's very concerned about, because she's a florist, making sure that the sources of her flowers are organic and the disposal of her flowers is back into the soil, not just into the bin.
0: Isn't it? And it's wisdom.
2: Yes.
0: Practical wisdom. It's not clever words spoken by a Buddha. It's this beautiful note. There's no better word.
2: Hands-on practical.
0: Yeah. Intelligent way of just looking after and caring for everything.
2: Yeah. Well, she talks about her arrangements as being a dreamscape. So that it's not just how it looks,
0: that's pretty.
2: It's
0: go
2: how
0: on.
2: It smells and how a community has come together to create it, from the growers, from the worms making the compost, right through to the buyer who gets this dreamscape of aroma and beauty and prettiness or whatever
0: and
2: she's developed.
0: My idea is, in the dreamscape, it arises, it lives and it dies and it demonstrates that whole cycle of life to the dreamscape of our lives in that way.
2: Yes.
0: You know, how crucial the garden is, and for us to be able to learn from. So, young lady, so that is November
2: 14th and 15th.
0: And so
2: it's the weekend.
0: For more information on that, go to the food co-op?
2: Yes, but it's a very good website.
0: Website?
2: It's ediblegardentrail.com.
0: Yes.
2: Now, if you put in Edible Garden Trail, the first trail that comes up is the Sydney one, because they're big, they've got lots of money.
0: We're
2: little. But just scroll down, we're about the third one that comes up. But it's our website is actually Edible Garden Trail, because I got that when I did the first one. But it's also Blue Mountains. As well as that, there's a list of all the edible garden trails that are on around. There's a lot around New South Wales. So if you can't do our November one, maybe you could do the Orange one or the Central Coast one or
0: where
2: the Sydney one,
0: be.
2: South Coast. You know, they're all over the place.
0: Yeah. And take your kids.
2: Yes, the kids love them.
0: Isn't that interesting? They just get naturally drawn.
2: Yeah, well, some of the gardens have a little... I've had a couple of gardeners who've had a little... a little page where the kids have to go and find something.
0: Yummo.
2: Yeah, like, you know, find something that's yellow, find something that's attractive to butterflies.
0: Oh, yeah.
2: Find the worm farm. Find the statue of the snake.
0: Oh, what fun.
2: Yeah. Well, one, I have to tell you, Robin, in the very first trail, there was one of my gardeners who does these beautiful sculptures from street rubbish that he picks up. And he takes it home, and so his fence might be made up.
0: How skillful.
2: Whole old forks. And then he was open, and people would come out as they'd finished the garden trail and say, oh, I loved your garden, I love this part of it, love that. And one of them came by and said, I really love that sculpture of the snake. It was so realistic. He said, oh, don't have a sculpture of the snake.
0: It was a great snake.
2: Big red-bellied black snake.
0: How beautiful.
2: But it was safely on the other side of a little pond. And because they're not aggressive, unless you annoy them.
0: Yeah.
2: But, it's an interesting experience.
0: As I say, you know, whether you're a wasp or whether you're a snake, you've been being killed for the last few centuries every time a human turns up. So no doubt you want to bite them, you know. But that there's that lovely respect between us as in the garden too. And so talk to us about the lady that you're interviewing. So Goodiswan, that is Edible Trail.
2: Edible Garden Trail.
0: Edible Garden Trail.
2: .com.
0: And that's, tune in, have a look at it now, and take the time to have a wander in November up here. And that covers from Penrith?
2: I think the lowest one is Emu Plains. I think we've got one at Emu Plains. It goes right through to Mount Victoria.
0: Okay. Well, that's just...
2: Yes, so you've got to plan your weekend.
0: Yeah, but you can go to what is nearest to you also and just get that lovely... And the sharing with others.
2: Yeah.
0: That one too.
2: Totally. Some of the gardeners that I talked to on the weekend that came to my place will have herb teas. So take a little mug with you and they'll pour your herb tea, freebie.
0: Yeah. And that in itself and the learning.
2: Yeah.
0: I was told just recently that when you drink water, if you don't have a herb in it of some type, that the water goes through you and doesn't absorb into your body.
2: Oh, goodness me, I haven't heard that.
0: Yes, and it was from a herbalist.
2: Right.
0: So do, goodest ones, listeners, take the time to look that up. And it was because I was commenting on a friend whose lips are always... cracked and dry, and she drinks a lot of water. And this was what the herbalist said, is the water actually needs something in it for it to moisturise your body.
2: What about tea?
0: Yes.
2: Tea's okay?
0: I think so. Tea.
2: I think that's a herb, isn't it?
0: Yeah.
2: Okay.
0: Yeah. And tell me about this lovely interview you're going to have.
2: Next week I'm going to be talking to Sue Bell, who is a landscape architect. I think that's her name.
0: Oh, yeah.
2: But she's going to come to my garden, and we're going to stroll around my garden because she's an expert in protecting a garden with fire-resistant plants.
0: Oh.
2: And we're coming up to a bad fire season, so I think it'll be very pertinent.
0: A better even word than that, isn't it? Really important.
2: Yeah.
0: So what's she going to be talking about is how to... protect against your...
2: She's going to point out for me, I'm hoping, plants that are flammable, plants that are not flammable, plants that can create a fire break.
0: Wow.
2: And so, you know, various things. So
0: Because you don't think about plants being flammable.
2: No. And some of them go off, like tea tree apparently. Tea tree will go off like a firecracker. Whereas camellias, they burn, but they burn and die. They don't add fuel to the fire. They just burn and die.
0: Yes.
2: The tea tree, it sends flames out.
0: Yeah. Oh, what an important program to take the time to listen to. No, really.
2: So. Yeah.
0: For all of us, whether we've actually deeply involved in our garden or not, if there's a garden around your home, it's... crucial.
2: Absolutely.
0: To have that responsibility about where it is that you live as much as you can, isn't it?
2: Here in the mountains, yes, we're very responsible.
0: And you don't think about flammable plants and non-flammable, you just plant things that you like. Mm. And so the importance of having, for example, your borders with non-flammable.
2: Yeah.
0: And they can still be extraordinary, beautiful things.
2: Totally, yeah.
0: Oh,
2: lily pilly, one of the gardens I visited last week was lots of lily pilly. And then I looked it up because he had it all hedged all around the place, looked up Lillipilli in a great book I've got at home called Safer Gardens, all about flammable. And Lillipilli...
0: Say that again, what's the name?
2: The book called Safer Gardens.
0: Okay, Safer Gardens. And
2: by whom
0: I've
2: forgotten.
0: I didn't even think about that though.
2: Yes, well it's got lists and lists and lists of how flammable or non-flammable the plants are.
0: Oh, Safer Gardens. Wow.
2: Well worth getting.
0: Yeah.
2: Having on your shelf.
0: Having on your shelf so you can consult it.
2: Yes, I think it's in the library here in the Blue Mountains.
0: Say it again.
2: Safer Gardens, and don't ask me who it's by.
0: No, I'm not. But no, what in fact should be in every home.
2: Yes, well, every home that has a garden.
0: Yeah.
2: In a place like the Blue Mountains, because we're, you know, we could be buying weeds or we could be buying, like you can do,
0: yes,
2: agapanthus. You can still buy the weed agapanthus at our hardware shops.
0: But also us having some intelligence around our gardens.
2: The funny thing is agapanthus are a declared weed up here, but they're also not flammable. So there's this balance.
0: Are they purple flowered?
2: Yes, the blue flower.
0: That's what I was talking to you about before. Sorry, got the wrong name.
2: Ah, agapanthus, right.
0: Agapanthus.
2: Yes.
0: So thank you so much, goddess woman, for coming.
2: Thank you for inviting me.
0: But also thank you for putting together what I want to suggest is not just a nice little trail of looking at edibles, but the learning. And the learning about how to not just respect the seasons, but protect yourself as much as you can in terms of things like fires and floods that you can't control.
2: Yes.
0: But you can have in your garden various things that can help you too.
2: You bet.
0: Most important, thank you, goddess one. The lovely Suzanne Rixham, Green Thumbs. Tis on... what day is it on?
2: Wednesday's 9 o'clock.
0: Wednesday's 9 o'clock, 89.1. Most wonderful to have you in here. Thank you, goddess one.
2: Thanks, Robin.

0: goodest ones. 'Tis the good-looking catch the lovely, and I know because I'm her, and I'm very particular. Darlings, good morning, Esther. 'Tis a most delicious morning. 'Tis nearly 10 o'clock on a Tuesday morning, and we're just having a delightful wander in people's creativity and how they express their lives around it. And very shortly, we have the lovely Alan Burke here, who's going to share his artistry of music. And may I say, music is the sound of us, whether we're laughing or whether we're talking. It's music, I want to suggest, and it's very beautiful. And so thank you for your joy and your laughter, and thank you for the music that you make, or the music that you listen to too, and how, more than important, how essential it is to our souls, I think, to our lovely bodies, to our minds, to our hearts. Goodest ones. So yes, please do stay tuned. News tis nearly upon us. Please, darlings, don't hold it in your heart. Send, I think the right word's tenderness, to those that need it in the world, and to those that don't. Send tenderness to all. Darlings, stay tuned. We shall return us shortly to have a joyous conversation about music.
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2: Good morning, I'm Laura Devoy. The federal government has defended funneling money into electorates held by Labor. Research Institute, the Centre for Public Integrity, found the major and local community infrastructure program directed more government funds to safe Labor seats and marginal ones where the ALP was competitive. It described the program as an invitation-only scheme designed to deliver Labor's 2025 election commitments. Assistant Treasurer Daniel Molino told the ABC it's standard practice for governments to set up such programs after an election.
3: This is a mechanism that is really there to deliver commitments that were very transparent in the election, and it's important that government have mechanisms to deliver those in a timely way. And there are, as I said, this is a long-standing way by which governments can deliver commitments after an election.
2: Victoria's Anti-Corruption Commission will be given more investigative powers. Under current laws, the Independent Broad-Based Anti-Corruption Commission